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What's going on? Sammy Joe in for EJ tonight on Z1043.

Baker with Showbiz Shelley in the showdown for $800 on the show tomorrow morning. We've got trips to Vegas for our iHeartRadio Music Festival. Just added the Smashing Pumpkins, Sierra and Stella. 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

Surprise, surprise. Olivia Rodrigo just dropped a new song yesterday. It's called Serena Joy. She said it was supposed to be on her latest album, You Seem Pretty Sad for a Girl So in Love, but it didn't quite fit the vibe. It's so good, though. You got to check that out this week. It's Z1043. I know.

Gracie Abrams says that we rightfully call her a nepo baby. Her dad is J.J. Abrams. Okay, but she's one that I'm happy to support because she's so insanely talented in her own right. It's Hit the Wall on Z104.3.

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Man, Doja Cat really does just be saying anything on the internet. She was like, I have no idea who Ella Langley is. I'm like, girl, how did you get through the entire summer without hearing this song at least once? It's Ella Langley, Choosing Texas on Z104.3. Just when I-

He's currently on tour with Tame Impala and is singing one of his most viral hits with a song from 8 years ago. 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

Zara Larsson partying with us at our iHeartRadio Music Festival next month in Las Vegas. And the lineup just got even bigger today. We added Sierra and Stella Lefty. We got your chance to win a trip out there plus $1,000 tomorrow morning at 9 on Z1043. She left.

Sammy Joe on for EJ tonight on Z104.3. He is currently the new face of Gap Jeans. I feel like Gap always gets the cool kids for their jean ads. It's Malcolm Todd with earrings.

Kylie Jillen for EJ tonight. And we're so excited to party with these guys at our iHeartRadio Music Festival next month in Las Vegas. They are the biggest boy band in the world right now. 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

tiebreaker with Showbiz Shelly in the showdown for $800 on the show tomorrow morning. We've got trips to Vegas for our iHeartRadio Music Festival. Just added the Smashing Pumpkins, Sierra and Stella. 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

0: She just got another matching tattoo with her man, Ricky Alvarez. 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

feel like there's going to be some artists who are going to be jealous they didn't write this song. 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

Joey Dillon for EJ tonight on Z104.3. Such devastating news about Dolly Parton today. Even the Empire State Building lit up pink in her honor. My mom said it best. She is truly a national treasure. We're going to miss

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Spice Lattes are officially back. It's Z1043. And it's not just the PSL. They actually added two new drinks at Starbucks. The Iced Pumpkin Cream Shaken Espresso. That's a mouthful. And the Iced Pumpkin Cream Matcha. Ooh, I'm such a matcha girly. That sounds so good. I know.

0: 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They actually got to co-write that song with Ed Sheeran. 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So good, right?
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Tiebreaker with Showbiz Shelly in the showdown for $800 in the show tomorrow morning. 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

Z104.3, Sabrina Carpenter paid tribute to Dolly Parton on Instagram. And when I tell you, that was the tribute that took me out today. Like, I was nearly in tears reading it. You have to see that over on Instagram. So many tributes continued to pour in

they are still a thing. I love the VMAs. They're such an insane show. Something crazy always goes down. Ella Langley, nominated for Song of the Year. Are you even surprised? It's Ella Langley, She's in Texas on Z1043. Just when

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1: 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Let's kick it, discover some new music. Kicking off with the queen, Taylor Swift. I Knew It, I Knew You.

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1: 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Leaving you with Malcolm.

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0: And we're back at it with a new day. And that means we got a new show. We got a ton to get to, man. If you like toxicity when it comes to relationships, I got you, because I think that one of my friends has a partner that is cheating on him. I swear to God, I'll share all the details with you. That is coming up next to kick off the show. 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Football is back. 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
0: So I have a friend, and I think his wife is cheating on him.
2: Oh, no.
0: And I feel like it's right in his face, and I don't know if he's just...
3: You can't tell him.
0: Maybe he's a good husband, and he just truly trusts and believes her, and that's awesome. Mm-hmm. But sometimes I feel like that can be used against you. I guess him and his wife were hanging out the other day, and she was like, I think I'm going to get out of here and go just, you know, do some work. Because she works from home sometimes.
1: Uh-huh. Yeah.
0: And he was like, oh, okay, cool. Where are you going? She's like, oh, just to the hotel.
1: Okay.
0: And he was like, oh, okay. Because I guess there's a real nice hotel that just opened up by their house. And he's like, cool, have fun.
2: Well, that makes sense. Nice hotels have good lobbies and Wi-Fi.
0: But you can go anywhere. Most people, when they go to work, they go to a coffee shop. Or you go to somewhere with like a, I don't know, just going to a hotel. You're going to a hotel to rest or Serena. Like if your husband was just like, hey, I'm going to go grade some papers at the hotel. I just want to get out of the house. Would that be weird?
1: Yeah, I'd be like, well, why? Why can't you just go to our bedroom and close the door?
0: Or just anywhere other than a hotel. It seems so weird to me.
2: But I understand
0: Starbucks
2: for women because the kids are always up the woman's ass for like, hey, can I have more time on the switch? Or can you make me a sandwich? So sometimes I feel like women need to remove themselves from the house.
0: You can remove yourself. There's nothing wrong with that. But why go to a hotel? Motel.
4: Well, because I mean,
0: you know,
4: hotels nowadays, they got nice lobbies. Like, you know, they
2: got. That's what I'm saying.
4: If it's an AC hotel, I'm cool with it. If it's a Motel 8, no.
3: Motel 8?
4: Yeah.
3: Not even 6?
0: I don't believe that. I don't believe that. I think something creepy is going on, and what do you do? Do I tell him, hey, I think she's cheating?
4: But is that insecurity on your end? Like, on the guy's end?
0: It doesn't affect me one way or the other. I just feel for my friend. Ari's on the line, and she's on my side. She thinks my friend is, my friend's not cheating, but my friend's wife is cheating on him.
3: He cheated on him.
0: How would she handle it? Personally, she will share her advice next.
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1: Okay, so this is Tino, and I have a friend that basically I think his wife is cheating on him because she is straight up telling him, hey, I'm going to go, you know, she works from home a lot of the time, and she likes to get out of the house to, like, I don't know, just get away from the kids and have a breather.
0: Mm-hmm. Yes.
1: But lately she's been like, oh, I'm just going to go work at the hotel. Oh, I'm just going to go work at the hotel. There's a new hotel that just opened up. But I'm like, you can go anywhere.
2: Yeah.
1: Mm-hmm. Why a hotel? And I feel like some people, they don't want to be a liar. So technically, if she does end up getting caught later, she's like, well, I told you where I was going.
2: That's right? True.
1: Because that guilt hits you weird. Ari's on the line. What do you think? Am I overreacting?
3: Absolutely not. I think anybody would feel that way. People go to, like, libraries or Starbucks or internet cafe or something. They go to a hotel by your house to get work done. It's kind of suspicious.
4: What about the hotel is suspicious? The fact that there's beds upstairs?
3: Heck yeah, the fact that it's a hotel. We all know what happens there.
2: I know, but I feel like at hotels, it's just a different vibe there, you know what I mean? Like, you got the aesthetics, you got, like, you know, the music, and then you also got a bar in there, too, so you can actually really chill out.
3: Exactly. That's not work vibes.
1: Exactly. She's getting worked on.
3: That sounds more like it to me, too.
1: Takara Williams was hanging out with Shannon Sharp recently.
2: Yep.
1: For the Club Shay Shay podcast, and she was talking about first dates and how basically she doesn't think first dates should be dinner. She doesn't think alcohol should be involved. There's a whole thing. I want to see if Serena agrees with this or not. Female perspective. Next.

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1: When it comes to a first date, ladies, should there be dinner? Alcohol? Should it be in the daytime? Nighttime? Under $50? What's the vibe with all of this? Comedian Takara Williams was on Club Shay Shay and spoke all about it.
2: I don't think first date should be dinner.
3: What a first date should be?
2: I think a first date should involve no alcohol, and it should be in the daytime. I'm not telling people how to date. This is my opinion. I think a first date should be inexpensive, under 50 bucks.
3: Under 50?
2: Yes. We used to meet up and get ice cream. We used to meet up. You know, it was our place, Jamba Juice. Before you know it, a whole hour went by. Y'all done had a great conversation. You finished your Jamba Juice. You're feeling good. I like car dates. Ooh, put me in a car with some R&B, some 80s R&B. What? The Whispers? Or drive to the beach, open up the back of the car, get some Jersey Mike's, sit back there, eat your sandwich, talk, the sun, the beach.
1: I love some good Jersey
4: that
1: Mike's.
4: That sounds amazing.
1: Number 17.
4: I want to date her.
1: On Italian Parmesan and cheese or whatever that is. Oh, my God. Do you agree with this? A cheap first date? I feel like in 2026, if you're a guy and you offer a cheap date, you're going to be judged.
5: I mean, I think she's onto something, but I don't like... Again, this is me just overthinking, but like going on a hike. Like if I don't know this person, what if he pushes me off the mountain?
4: See, Serena, why you think that way?
1: A man can find a way to kill you no matter what you do.
4: True.
5: But I do think like a date for coffee, like that could actually work. And this was a few months ago, but I had went to breakfast with a friend and there was this table next to me and they were on a first date. Like you could tell like they were getting to know each other and just like, I don't know. I was like, dang, like, I feel like there's no pressure because you just like meet them and then you're like, okay, like I'm going home now or like
1: you go along with your day.
5: Yes.
4: Serena, if your husband at the time was dating you and he wanted to take you to Starbucks for a coffee, you would not fly with that if that was the first date. You would want a dinner. You want to be wine and dine.
5: The first place he took me, we had to be like patted down.
4: Where'd you guys go? Prison?
1: Prison.
0: Casino Radio, baby.
1: AI, I think, can be super dope when you use it for, I don't know, like cool things. Like things that actually help you, not to just like make pictures of Santa Claus and Rudolph.
5: People need to stop making their flyers on ChatGPT.
1: I agree.
4: Yes.
1: Every flyer looks the same now on ChatGPT.
5: And the person doesn't look like you.
1: The darkest, most brutal truths in psychology, according to ChatGPT.
4: Oh,
1: I'm going to share them with you next.
4: I would want to stay in the car for this one.
1: Good. Please do.

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2: So ChatGPT was asked, what are the most brutal truths in psychology? And these were the answers. Your brain lies to you constantly. You are not a passive observer of reality. You are a narrator. Your brain invents stories that feel true, but are often built on cognitive biases, emotional residue, and past wounds. I agree with that. That's true.
1: Yeah. And it's very true. Because if you're like, oh, they just disrespected me or whatever, like they did something that made you feel away, and this person's just like, oh, I didn't.
3: Well, that's like the little angel and little devil, right? Like that's the little
2: but
3: devil
2: you
3: telling.
2: That yeah, of course. Angel and that little devil. Number two, what you avoid controls you. Avoidance feels like relief in the short term, but every time you dodge discomfort, you strengthen fear, shame, procrastination, or resentment. Again, I feel that, very true.
3: I feel this about my taxes.
4: I mean, yeah. Same.
2: Number three, you are not who you think you are. You're who you practice being. Identity isn't fixed. It's a feedback loop of habits, roles, beliefs, and repeated stories. You shape who you are by what you do over and over, not by what you wish were

0: true.
1: So
2: yeah, I do see this.
1: Matt, like when you don't believe in energy, you're shaping yourself to think that.
3: That is true. Yeah. Number four is interesting. It says you're wired for emotion, but built to regulate it. Feeling your emotions is not enough. Mental health comes from being able to name, hold, and use your emotions, not be hijacked by them.
1: Oh, wow.
0: Yes.
1: Matt.
0: Not me. I'm good.
1: All
0: I'm emotionally
1: this
0: regulated.
1: Traces right back to you. And I feel like if you want to change your life, you got to start with what you repeat.
3: So number five.
0: Thanks, sir.
3: We'll close it with this. You will suffer either way. So suffer for something worthwhile. It says there is no life without pain, but there is a difference between meaningless pain and meaningful sacrifice. Purpose doesn't remove suffering. It just gives it a reason.
1: Oh, my God.
3: That's good.
1: One time, Serena told me that she went to the gym. She was in the car at the parking lot, and then she drove off because she didn't want to go to the gym.
2: I did.
3: Just one time. Opposite of everything we just talked about.
0: That's okay.
3: Okay. Let's talk your life satisfaction. It could apparently be higher if you do this.
0: Skip next. The gym.
3: We'll share it with you next.
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0: I love alone time. Especially more so now than ever. And I feel like people have always thought I'm weird. Like, I love going out to just eat by myself.
2: Same. Mm-hmm.
0: And just be in my own little world.
2: Yeah.
0: And I saw this study that says if you can eat alone in a restaurant or sit alone in a movie theater, then your life satisfaction is likely much higher than most.
2: Oh, mm-hmm. Thank
0: Psychologists
2: God.
0: Distinguish voluntary solitude from loneliness. Chosen alone time can be positive, while unwanted isolation is more likely to feel painful. I love alone time. Going to the gym by myself. Like, I saw a couple last night. They were young, maybe like 18, 19, in front of me on the treadmill. And they were holding hands. They were both on a treadmill, but then
1: that's
0: holding
1: so
0: hands
1: stupid.
0: In the middle of it.
1: Oh,
0: come on.
1: That's annoying.
0: And then they got
1: so
0: off.
1: Stupid.
0: And, you know, you can turn your headphones from like noise cancellation and transparency.
1: Uh-huh.
0: Yeah. So I turned it to transparency so I could hear. Just kind of being nosy. And she's like, I just love you. Oh, I just love you. I love you so much. And then he's like, I love you too, baby.
2: Oh, they've been
0: baby.
2: Together like
0: and then
2: three
0: they
2: months.
0: Started going, mwah, mwah, mwah, mwah, mwah, mwah. And I'm like, get out of my way.
2: That's the, okay. I think that's the highest level of confidence if you're comfortable being by yourself.
0: Yes. Well,
2: I have this weird fantasy that I'm Will Smith and I am Legend. Like, I saw that movie where he's the only person on the planet.
0: Yeah.
2: And Loki, I was like, I was kind of jealous of him. Like, what a great life.
0: Man, I feel like Matt hates life.
2: I love myself so much.
0: Oh. I love people. Like, I like the energy of people.
3: Well,
0: but I love
3: there's
0: to be
3: a time
0: able to
3: for that.
0: Escape it.
2: Yeah.
0: And just be in my own world.
3: Bro, having
0: I
3: a meal.
1: Both. Yeah.
3: Having a meal by yourself and then going to the mall and shopping by yourself. Oh,
0: oh yeah.
3: My God.
0: Love it.
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2: Coming up next.
3: I didn't even know that kids could switch teachers. I thought you were just stuck with who they give you.
1: Yes.
3: Sometimes. Mm. Schools have that many teachers? Yeah, sometimes. Bigger schools?
4: Doubt
3: Jerome
4: it.
3: Reached out because him and his wife are fighting about their son wanting to switch teachers. We're going to read the DM that was sent. Listener Therapy's next on Tino Cochino Radio.

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1: Okay, so Jerome reached out because him and his wife are fighting about their son switching teachers.
3: Ooh.
1: Didn't even know this was a thing, dude. I want to know the reason and why. Obviously, we all do. So let's have Serena read the DM that Jerome sent, and we'll discuss. It is listener therapy.
2: My wife and I can't come to an agreement on this. Our 11-year-old son wants to change teachers already. He says his teacher is way too strict, and they have no fun in the classroom, and she's just too mean. I actually talked to the school, and they're willing to try to move him. My wife is against this. She says that he just needs to deal with it, and that some discipline would be good for him at school. Ooh. I had a horrible teacher once, and it made me hate school for years. I don't want this to happen to him because he's usually an honor roll student. Plus, I think it's so early in the year that changing teachers wouldn't be that disruptive.
1: Keep the kid in the class, man. What is wrong with you? Why are y'all letting kids run the world?
2: Yes, I just think it's way too soon to switch him out. And especially with my husband being a teacher now, I think I have so much more of an understanding of like what happens and like kids, they, you know, this is a new routine. It's the beginning of the school year. So they are still getting used to this.
1: Let's talk to Matt, who I can guarantee is all about switching teachers.
4: You know me so well. I think if this kid is a good student, which he said he is, honor roll, then, you know, you got to trust your kid. And it is important to have a little bit of fun in classroom. To teach, you got to be able to have fun and be disciplined. That little, like, that sweet spot right there. And this is just going to ruin him like it did his dad.
2: We're being dramatic
4: school.
2: Now.
4: I'm just saying it could.
1: It's going to ruin
4: and
1: him.
4: Why would you want to derail
1: your
4: child?
1: You've never had one person in life say, well, like go up to a homeless man on the street or unhoused, excuse me,
4: yeah.
1: and say, what happened? Miss Walters in fourth grade did this.
4: It can do it. It can do it.
1: Let's talk to Andre. Rhea and see how she would handle the situation. Next. We can
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2: All right, so if your son came home and told you, my teacher is not fun, I want to switch, would you allow this or not? Jerome and his wife are fighting about it because, yeah, their son, honor roll student, but he says that there's no fun in the classroom. His teacher's way too strict, and he doesn't like the environment. Yeah. Jerome is on his son's side. He's like, whatever you need, we should do that for you. And the wife says, what is wrong with you? No,
1: yes. It's
2: okay. He needs some discipline. Andrea, whose side are you on?
3: To be honest, I think on both sides because the dad, he already said that the child is already an honor roll, so I don't see why he can't get his own decision on that. He deserves it because he's been getting good grades. The mom, I feel like she has a good reason as well because they do need disciplines, and he's still young, but at the same time, you don't want him to get traumatized because how the mom had that experience, you don't want to pass that on to your child. I mean, when you get to middle school, high school, I think that's where you're like, no, you need some discipline. But in elementary school, I mean, I think it'll be a good idea to change teachers.
2: Andrea, thank you so much for the call. Greatly appreciate you. Listener, no, we just did that. Tea time. Mm-hmm. Celebrity gossip is coming up next on Tino Gochino Radio. And today we're talking about what?
1: Dr. Dre is getting dragged online all because of his thoughts on AI in music.
4: Ooh.
2: All right. I want to hear what he had to say about it next.

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1: We are Baltimore's number one hit music station.
0: Celebrity gossip, man. People love it. So do we. But we do our own version. It's called Tea Time, where we spill the tea. Mm-hmm. And today we're spilling the tea on who and what, Serena?
1: So Dr. Dre, he is confirming that he's using AI to make music. And he said, I think the only people that see it as a threat are the people who are having trouble creating. And so a lot of people were upset by this. And they're like, oh, when's the last time Dre's made a beat that you've actually liked?
2: Oh, or, oh, you know,
1: yeah. So, I mean,
2: it has been a long time since he's put out music. I'll give that person that.
0: But what's that got to do with AI?
1: I see it both ways because I don't love that AI is going to start, you know, like being in music. But also, it's such a big thing that you have to at least try to learn it and adapt to it.
0: I don't think not everyone understands actual artificial intelligence. People are just thinking it's going to be fake singers and robots. He might not be using it like that. He might be telling the AI machine, hey, give me an 808 here, and then I want 2 cents here, and then da-da-da-da-da.
2: Yeah.
0: That is
3: shortcuts,
0: also
3: basically
0: artificial intelligence. It's about learning how to make it work for you. It, the only people that will be affected are the singers and stuff like that. Like, obviously, sorry for you. They're like, I don't know what to tell you on that. But even like on the back end, there's companies that are making it possible so you know if it's an AI creation now. Mm-hmm. Like once the song plays, it'll say this is
1: AI
0: or AI assisted or whatever. But I don't think it's bad to a certain extent. It's just about what you use it for. You can use it in your day-to-day and make it helpful. If you have a workout plan you want to do and you go to your chat and you're like, hey, this is what I look like now. Upload a picture of yourself. Uh-huh. Where can I get my results? How can I get to these results within 6 months? And it'll map that whole thing out for
2: you. That's exactly what I
0: do. It's a win.
1: Ozempic. I actually been using it like to give me a budget plan because I want to save money and pay off debt. So I've been using AI for that.
2: Why are people so mad at this? Like, because it's fake and all that stuff. It's like, man, we've been dealing with girls with fake boobs, fake lips, everything.
1: Oh, gosh.
3: I mean, you haven't.
0: He's not wrong.
2: And we're okay with it. I love it.
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0: I had one of those moments last week that was just kind of like pinching myself. Like, wow, this is real. One of my favorite shows when I was a kid growing up, it was on ABC. It was Hanging with Mr. Cooper.
3: Oh, yeah.
0: Legendary, man. I opened up for Mr. Cooper last Friday.
1: Dang.
0: And we had a cool conversation, man. I want to share with you next.

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1: One of my favorite shows when I was a kid was Hanging with Mr. Cooper, starring Mark Curry. It was great, man. It was the first show that Raven Simone was on after Cosby Show. Omar Gooding was on it. I mean, it was a great show. And it starred Mark Curry, legendary comedian. He came in. We did a full interview, which will drop in a day or so, and I can't wait for you guys to hear it. But we were just talking about a ton of different things, and he was telling me, you know, just his whole story. And I was telling him how I just got into comedy, and it's been about 2 years, and I'm loving it. And he's like, oh, so you're going to open tonight then, right? I was like, if you're serious.
2: I'm just calling you bluff.
1: I'm like, I will be there.
3: Let's see what you got.
1: And so I showed up, and we got there at the same time. It was the first time I've ever seen a comedian walk into the showroom and meet the audience before the show.
0: Oh, that's pretty cool.
1: Yeah. As people were coming in, he was just walking up. Hey, what's up, man? He was in flip-flops and shorts. And just walking up. Yo, what's up, man? Good to see y'all. Thanks for coming out. And people were like, what? It's you. And he's like, yeah, let's take a picture, man. What's up? And then when we went to the green room after, I was like, bro, I'd never seen that before. Someone go up before? He's like, yeah, because now they're with me. I got them before the show even started. I said, but they were with you before. He's like, yeah, but this guaranteed it. It was so good. He's so animated. It was so dope, bro. In the conversation, I didn't know. He opened up. He went on tour with Whitney Houston.
3: Wow.
1: Because artists back in the day used to do comedy and music before, like collabs.
2: Yeah.
1: He opened up for James Brown. He opened up for Richard Pryor.
3: Oh.
1: I mean, this man's been doing it for years. And when it was all said and done, he was just like, bro, he's like, anytime you want to do something, get some time, you let me know. It was just funny having a conversation after. And I'm like, man, Grammy would be tripping out. Like, yo, you're doing comedy and you're hanging with Mr. Cooper, literally. So it was dope, man. Shout out to Mark Curry. He actually has a Vegas residency that's going to kick off. He's going to, every time there's a Raiders home game, he'll be doing a show at the Orleans.
0: Okay. So shout out
1: to Mark Curry, man. This weekend, this Saturday, he's actually hosting the Michael Jackson birthday tribute show.
0: Oh, that's cool.
1: At the Orleans. Yeah. So it's going to be dope. Shout out to Mark Curry, man. He's killing it. There are apparently a ton of words that not just Serena, but all of us have been pronouncing wrong.
2: we'll
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1: There are apparently a ton of words that you've just been pronouncing wrong your entire life.
2: Crazy.
0: Okay.
1: Let's start with G-I-V-E-N-C-H-Y. The brand is what a lot of people say. I mean, how do you say it?
0: I know I say it wrong. Givenchy. Is that what you said?
1: That's not it.
2: Givenchy.
3: I've never even heard of that brand.
1: You're supposed to pronounce it with a Z, according to this. It's Z-H-E-E-V-O-N-S-H-E-E. Givenchy. You have Givenchy? What's 2 Chainz say on that one song? Givenchy. God bless him.
2: He said it like that.
1: Some of these, how are y'all saying these? IKEA. Oh, hold on. I've been saying it wrong?
2: Yeah.
1: This says it's IKEA. IKEA.
2: IKEA.
0: IKEA. Oh,
4: man. Maybe in Sweden.
1: If I walk in and they say, hi, welcome to IKEA, I'm not going to say something different.
4: You should correct me.
1: It's actually IKEA.
0: IKEA sounds better.
1: You know what's funny? I'm going to learn this one right now. I've wanted to order one. This is stupid. This just shows how we're all insecure, though. I've wanted to order one of these for years, and I've never ordered it because I never wanted to pronounce it wrong.
0: Oh, God.
1: And I'm now learning today.
4: ChatGPT?
1: A-C-A-I. It's acai.
2: Oh, acai. Oh,
1: I never acai. Knew if it was a cable, a kaya.
0: I feel like people know what you're talking about, though. They're like, yeah, I got you.
1: I know, but I don't want that. They always look so good and delicious.
0: They
1: and
0: do.
4: They're really good. It's like eating ice cream.
1: Oh, but healthy. God. We'll close it on this one. This actually annoys me. We had a personal experience with this. Amber Rose came by the station, and one of her favorite champagnes is this one. Moet. Right?
2: She cracked you up.
1: But when she came in, and the interview was like, here you go, Amber. We got you a bottle of Moet. She went, oh, you mean Moet?
4: You would think that's happening.
1: Like, whatever. Do you know how much I paid for this bottle, and you want to correct me?
4: Well, what is it?
1: No, on here, this says Moet.
4: Oh, all right.
1: But the little dots over the E, I think, are why you're supposed to say Moe.
0: I thought it was Moe. I mean,
2: oh, shut up, sir.
1: You're a mimosa drinker. Yeah. You tell me, how do you say it?
0: I say Moe. Well, I don't drink that one.
3: She drinks the Kirkland brand. Yeah,
2: she drinks the something farms.
1: Apple cider, sparkling.
0: Kirkland's cheap.
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0: So think about this for a second. There's got to be one thing that you do for you, but when you do it, sometimes you feel a little guilty for it.
3: Oh.
0: What is that one thing? Serena is going to share hers with us coming up next inside Real Talk. And it's all brought to you by DraftKings. Football's back.
3: Yeah.
0: And something big is coming on September 2nd. 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
0: All right, so we tend to hold weird self-guilt when we do things for ourselves. Mm-hmm. I don't know why, but it's just a thing. Serena's got something that she did recently that made her feel some type of way about herself.
1: Yes.
0: Go ahead, vent. What happened?
1: So I just started paying for extended day for my son for school, and I was trying to read a book. Like, I was really locked in this book. And I was like, well, since I'm paying for this, like, it's not bad if I just leave him there, right? While I just read my book at home in peace. And that's what I did. So I left him at extended day.
2: Oh, my
0: God. But you're paying for it. So why?
1: I know, but I just felt guilty because it's like, I could have picked him up. Like, I was already off work and I'm like, I could get him.
2: And you chose the... You chose the book over your son.
1: I did.
0: You chose quality time for yourself. We're like iPhones. And your iPhone, you know, when you get about 10%, it starts glitching and apps get all messy and stuff.
3: Yeah, yeah.
0: That's you in life. You have to recharge yourself. And if reading a book gives you that fuel, makes you feel good, then read your book.
1: It does make me happy. And I also asked, like, my book club chat, like, does this make me a bad mom? And they were all for it. So I'll leave him there.
3: What did your husband say, or have you not told your husband?
1: I told him, actually.
0: Damn. How long have you been a single mom?
2: Can't tell him nothing.
1: But then I felt better because when I went to go get my son, he was like, I had so much fun in my home.
0: Oh, that's good.
1: Okay.
0: That's a win-win. He's having fun. He's doing his thing. It gives him a little independence, too, in a sense.
1: Mm-hmm. Yeah.
0: And then you get to have your own quality time and read the book. Win-win.
2: But that just tells me, like, what else do you want to put to the side for the book? Like, it's just like...
1: It was a great book.
2: Because your son is your priority. That's who you're living for right now. So if you're willing to put that away for a book, I'm kind of questioning.
1: But it's
2: like your...
1: better that he was having fun instead of him being at home and me ignoring him reading a book.
2: But that was just the luck of the draw. What if he was getting punched in the stomach? Like, you know what I mean? Continuously.
1: Oh, gosh.
2: You never know.
3: She pays a lot for daycare. I doubt she's at that kind of school.
0: Nicasio works for CPS all of a sudden. Let's talk to Sonia. We'll see what she does to cause some self-guilt next.
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0: Sometimes we do things for ourselves, and then on retrospect, you feel a little guilty.
1: Yes.
0: For Serena, it was paying for extra childcare. That way she could have some alone time to read a book.
1: Oh, yes.
0: All right. Mm-hmm. All right. Let's talk to Sonia. What was it for you?
2: Well, my husband works a lot, so he's gone for about a week and a half, and we decided to take weekend getaways, just me and him. We go somewhere local, somewhere small, and we just send the kids to grandma. And sometimes we do wish we can take them, but honestly, we just need some alone time, and we take them to the big vacations anyways.
0: Exactly. Quality time, again, in these relationships. And so it's one of the most important things. I feel like that's why so many people end up cheating on each other, is because they don't put any focus into their partner. It's just the partner becomes a roommate, and then their needs are being met. So then they go elsewhere to try and meet the needs, but then still keep everything normal at home. It's so weird.
3: That's
0: so
3: right.
0: That quality time, I think, is beneficial.
2: Correct. And as much as I want them in the lazy river with me,
3: I know you got to hold a beer. You don't want to hold no kids, right?
2: Yes.
0: Sonia, thank you so much for listening and for being a part of the show today. I appreciate you. Coming up next, we are talking teachers. Did you know that there are 15 states where teachers can still spank their kids as punishment?
1: I just saw this.
0: Yeah, let's talk all about it next.

0: okay, but if something happens, how do they know that they shouldn't do it just because you said the word no?
1: Well, I'd rather like the teacher tell me what my son did and I decide like what the punishment is.
2: Yeah, you don't want a stranger hitting your kid.
1: Yeah.
3: And what, when your son comes home, you're not going to give him a spanking because you're not going to be that mad at him as a teacher was. You know what I'm saying?
1: But that's like why that teacher shouldn't spank my kid.
2: Yeah, then you're doing it out of emotion. You got to wait.
3: I would talk to my son and say, listen, this is

0: kids can be that annoying and that bad, then you need to decompress.
1: He's not annoying.
0: But the other one, what about the other one?
1: She's great.
0: Apparently, if you can do this, you are in the top 1% of humans on Earth. We'll tell you what this is next.

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0: All right, so if you can do any of these, you are in the 1% or the top 1% of humans on Earth. Number one, sleep 8 hours a night consistently for a month.
1: Oh, I'm jealous.
0: There's no way.
2: What life do you have?
0: Yeah, every night you're just getting the perfect amount of sleep.
1: Oh, that sounds amazing.
2: That's people without kids.
0: If that's the case, I feel like you're not lifing, though, right?
3: Yeah.
0: Like, every night to get the same, like, that's crazy.
1: I mean, I wish I could do it, but yeah, there's no way.
0: Read 30 books in a year.
1: I haven't done that yet, but I might be on track this year.
0: I was going to ask you, how many have you read so far?
1: I think I'm at 13.
3: Oh, you're a slow reader.
4: You're a little behind pace then.
0: I mean, yeah, Jesus. It's already almost September.
1: Well, it's because I started like kind of late. There was a couple months I missed, but like I'm back on track.
4: Read some short ones, then I'll get you ahead.
2: Short books?
0: Yeah. Walk 20,000 steps in a day and still feel fine. What are you supposed to walk a day? 10,000?
1: Yeah.
3: 10,000. But if you're at like a theme park,
4: you're that's easy work. By noon, you get 20,000.
0: Hang from a bar for 2 full minutes. Our producer Matt can hang out at a bar.
4: Yes, yeah, for longer than 2 minutes.
3: Some people can't do that. They get paid to do that if they meet that 2 minute.
0: What are you talking about? Like holding the bar?
3: Mm-hmm. Like there's like a
0: that's a competition?
3: Yeah. Like if you go to the mall. Like
4: that's army recruitment.
3: I know, but they have like a thing there to where if you hang,
2: we'll give you $100 if you can hang for 2 minutes.
3: Some people say you can't even hang for a minute.
1: I don't think I could.
0: Why is it so tough to hang?
3: I don't know, because your weight like just holds on and
4: your grip gets tired, I guess. I don't know.
3: It's weak.
0: Says a lot of people, majority of people cannot type 100 words a minute.
1: Ooh, I don't know how fast I can type.
0: I didn't count that.
4: I know.
0: Do 75 push-ups in a row. Serena, you're up to what, 4 now?
1: 3.
0: Oh, nice. We should do this, actually. Balance on one leg for a full 60 seconds. Let's do it as a competition. Are you down?
1: Okay.
0: Sure. All right, we're going to see if we can balance for 60 seconds next.
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2: All right, man, the time has arrived for you to become a winner, man. We're going to get you hooked up, but you have to play the game. And the game is, are you smarter than Nicasio? So pay attention. This is going to be your question today.
3: Which celebrity was a very fast competitive swimmer and his coach even said that he was good enough to try out for the Olympics? Is it A, Tom Brady, B, Shohei Ohtani, or C, Kevin Hart?
2: We have Terenae on the line. She's excited. She's ready to play. Mm-hmm. And so are we. Next.

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1: Are you smarter than Nicasio?
2: Taranae thinks that she is. How you doing today?
3: I'm doing good. How are you?
2: I have no complaints. I'm ready to play this game with you because I know you're going to win. It's really easy. Nicasio is going to give you a question. You'll get three multiple choice answers. Pick the right one and we'll scream and shout, okay?
3: Okay.
4: Which celebrity was a very fast competitive swimmer and his coach even said that he was good enough to try out for the Olympics? Is it A, Tom Brady, B, Shohei Ohtani, or C, Kevin Hart?
3: Tom Brady.
4: No.
2: Oh, it's all right. You get another guess. Your options are
4: B, Shohei Ohtani, or C, Kevin Hart.
3: B.
4: B, Shohei
2: Ohtani. Dude, podcast, man. There's so many of them. Yeah. We got a lot. I want to talk about them with you next so we can get them streams up and give you some entertainment on your drive to wherever. So hang out.
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2: So I guess people are naming their kids after pets or pets after their kids or whatever it is. A bunch of this name sharing is going on. Serena's going to break it down. It's Tino Goshino Radio. Go ahead.
1: So dog names are just becoming very like human-like. The popular names are Bella, Luna, Max, Daisy, and Charlie, which are also very popular for actual human babies. Mm-hmm. And researchers say it's because these pets are actually becoming family members There's birthday parties, there's pet insurance.
2: Yeah. I mean, a ton of people, like, I feel like calling your pet, like, Sparkles and stuff like that were, like, back in the day, right? Uh-huh. Like, when's the last time you actually heard of a dumb puppy name?
1: So, I have a dog named Bruce, and then I found out that my neighbor, his name is Bruce, and I felt, like, awkward telling him, like, my dog's name. I don't know. I was like,
2: You're ashamed of your dog?
1: I just was like, is he going to be offended that I named my dog Bruce and his name is Bruce?
3: I have ran into some people because I used to have a dog named Kiara. They'd say, oh, my name's Kiara. I'd be like, oh, it's my dog's name. And then I felt bad to look on their face like,
4: yeah, it's kind of weird.
3: Compare me to a dog? I'm like, well, that's the name.
1: But I'm like, I love my dog. It's not like a... I'm shaming you, exactly. But I do think that.
2: That's so weird.
4: The other day I saw this lady, she was pushing, she had like a little stroller for a dog.
2: Yeah.
4: I'm surprised you don't have any of those, you know? If you want to take them out, like, well, how do you do it?
2: I just let them in the backyard. I got like the turf and stuff.
4: No, I mean like in the stores. Are you just, you know?
2: I don't take them out like that. I love my dog so much and I'm afraid of them getting hurt. Because of how people drive.
3: In public.
2: Uh-huh. I don't want them in my car. God forbid we get into a wreck and my dog, one, flies out, breaks a bone, does some crazy stuff. I see people driving with their dog on their lap, I'm like, bro,
3: that's crazy.
2: You get into a car wreck and your airbag goes off, dog's probably going to die.
4: Yes.
3: Yeah.
2: Or break bones.
1: Or I always get nervous when they have like the window down or something. Yeah. I'm like, I don't want your dog to jump out.
3: They're like halfway hanging out.
2: Oh, I had a dog named Jake when I was a kid and my stepdad had like put a chain around his neck to like keep him in the back of the truck, and Jake just jumped out. And I remember, and so now he's like strangling himself. And I remember this guy pulled up, and he was like, "Your dog's hanging from your truck!" And I'm like, "Wait, no, I see it. We gotta pull over."
3: Did he survive?
2: Yeah, he's fine. But it was just like, God. Bro, my dog's staying home now.
1: The emotional trauma you have lived through.
3: I know.
0: Tino Radio.
2: What celebrity gossip are we going to spill in tea time today?
1: The Game spent $300,000 on his 16-year-old.
2: Even if I had this kind of money, I would not do what he did. I don't think.
3: Yeah,
2: we're going to talk all about it next.

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0: I feel like a kid's first car needs to be something that gives them, you know, the freedom to drive and have fun, but also not, I don't know, floss.
2: A Roosty.
0: You gotta work your way up to appreciate it, right? Mm-hmm. If not, I feel like it gives you this weird sense of entitlement. The Game just bought his daughter a Maybach.
1: Yes.
2: Whoa.
1: For her sweet 16. So he like walked her out. She was blindfolded and the car was there. $300,000.
2: Was it used though? Maybe it was a used car.
1: Definitely not. No.
2: Is that their norm?
1: I was gonna say though, like, if I had the money, I think I would be this parent.
2: Wow.
1: Like, I would like to say I wouldn't, but I'm just thinking, okay, when my son turns 16, and like my budget, I'm saying if I had that money, I'm saying like, because when my son's 16, I'm probably gonna buy him a nice car within like my budget. So if I was rich like that, who's to say I'm not gonna buy my kid a Maybach?
0: But that's why these kids turn out so crappy, man. Like that, they because they feel so above everybody else. Yeah. Like where does any sense of teaching them the levels and stages of growing up come into play?
3: How to work for something?
1: But we don't know that they're not teaching her that in some way. Maybe she's a really good kid, and they're like, you know what? She deserves this.
3: I don't know, man. I had a used Volvo as my first car. Nicasio still drives his first car as Honda.
2: Yeah, I mean, yeah. I like to get in my car. Whenever you guys get in your nice cars, I like to get in my car because it takes me back to where I was, and it lets me know where I'm headed.
0: I mean, the perfect example of that, though, Ludacris still has his Acura from back in the day.
2: That's
0: he posts
2: crazy.
0: It all the time. He's like, man, because I look at that as like where I came from. And I understand if you're rich, you don't have these struggles, and parents always say that I'm going to give them the life I could never give, but that's why all of them turn out crappy is because they have to have some, you have to learn some form of struggle.
1: Also, like a couple of days before Callie, that's the Game's daughter, before her birthday, he did make a post saying that he had he told her like, oh, I'm sorry, I can't celebrate your birthday, I don't know, Friday because I have to finish the album, that she was like, no, Dad, I know how hard you worked and whatever. So he was like, she deserves everything.
3: Good God. I'll tell my parents whatever for $300,000 car.
0: Maybe you call them sometime.
3: Yeah.
0: Start telling them anything. Say hi. Dude, apparently your gut feeling is not just a feeling.
2: No, it's just bad food.
0: No. This could be a memory from the future.
3: What?
2: Premonition.
0: Let's talk more about it next.
2: That's called a burp.

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2: When you have a gut feeling and people say you're supposed to listen to that and trust that, apparently that's more than just a feeling. Gut feelings are memories from the future.
0: Oh, God.
2: It says your consciousness can jump through time.
3: According to who?
2: Well, okay. I found this according to science.boner on Instagram.
4: What the heck?
3: Never mind, I believe it.
2: It says, a gut feeling can sometimes seem strangely accurate, which has led researchers to investigate a phenomenon called precognition. It is the idea that people can somehow obtain information about an event before it happens. And some experiments have reported unusual that's not a word, is it? Psychological?
4: Huh, spell it.
5: Physiological?
2: P-H-Y. Oh, yeah, is it physiological?
4: Yeah.
1: It happens to the best
2: high
1: of us.
2: High school graduate.
4: More than Ocasio.
2: Or brain responses occurring before participants are shown unpredictable stimuli. However, these findings remain disputed, and independent researchers have raised concerns about replication and experimental. This one's great. And experimental methods. You don't think that's a thing?
3: When they say trust your gut, I feel like sometimes you make a decision, you don't trust your gut, and then that backfires. Like, damn, I should listen.
2: Whatever that little feeling is in you, if that's the gut feeling or whatever, I have noticed every time that I do not listen to it, I realize that I should have.
1: Yes.
2: Every single time. One time it was at my house. I was like, did I shut the garage door? I was like, I don't know. And I was like, oh, I'm good. And then later I came home and there was a note. Well, first of all, I saw the garage door open and I was like, oh my God. And then because I'm afraid my dogs would like run out or something.
1: Uh-huh. Yeah.
2: And then there was a note that said, saw this open, hope everything's okay. And it was like a neighbor.
3: Wow, uh-huh. You have a good neighbor.
4: Why would they close it?
2: I don't know if they know how.
1: How would you close it?
2: They don't have an opener.
3: You have to press the button, run out and jump over the sensor.
2: I know. Tom Cruise.
4: You have to pull the lever in the middle. And then
3: they're inside.
2: Now they're stuck inside my house.
4: They have to stay inside.
2: Oh, okay.
4: They're real neighbors.
2: I mean, I don't know. I mean, you said you agree. You had moments like this where you...
3: I think there's something to this. I'm not sure if it's from like a predicting the future type deal, but I feel like your gut will tell you, especially when you should not do something. I feel strong word.
2: This
3: not.
2: Came from science.boner.
3: I know.
4: What if your gut sticks out farther than...
1: Like yours.
4: Oh my God. No, wow. It doesn't stick out that far.
2: That's called shaming.
3: He can tell the future.
4: That's man shaming.
2: Healthy ways to humble a man who takes you for granted, ladies.
4: Ooh.
2: Serena will break this down for us next.
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1: Ladies, it sucks, but sometimes you're in a relationship where your man doesn't really value you the way that he should. You know what I mean? Mm-hmm. He takes you for granted. So what is a healthy way to humble a man who treats you this way?
2: Ooh.
1: Serena will share.
3: Yes, this is saying, you know, like, don't embarrass him or, like, try to make him jealous or anything like that. But one of the steps is stop over-functioning. Like, stop reminding him, stop fixing what he neglected, stop carrying conversations he refuses to have. That way, you're not covering, like, every gap, and he has to actually see, like, okay, like, I'm not holding my weight of this relationship.
2: Yeah.
3: And then there's say it once clearly. Because if you just say it that one time, like if you keep reminding him again, like you are trying to almost be his mother.
4: Over the weekend, I had the GPS system up, right? And then I had like a destination I was going to get to. And my girl sent passenger and I was driving and she's like, hey, like you're going to turn up here. You're going to try to get on your right lane, get on your right lane, get on your right lane. And I couldn't get on the right lane because the cars are coming. So yeah. I made a left and she looked at me. She goes, why can't you just listen to the GPS? That's telling you. I said, what are we in a hurry for? I said, let's just make a quick detour. It's not the end of the world. It's fine.
5: And I agree. You need to come over. I've been telling
0: you. He was driving to your house.
5: Come to the dark side, baby.
4: And the thing is, I felt like if I would have made a wrong turn, you would have been like, well, let's just see where the road leads.
5: That's
4: us.
5: The thing. If we were in that situation,
4: how would you handle it?
5: I would have asked you. I would have been like, yo, what happened? Here, let's act it out. All right, we're in the car.
4: All right. I'm done, right?
5: Yeah, yeah.
4: Okay, good.
5: Babe, we're going to go to the... I'll call you, babe.
4: Okay.
5: Babe, we're going to... The exit's right here to the right. You're about all to right. miss it.
4: Yeah, I'm on my phone.
5: Damn, we missed it.
4: I missed it, babe. Sorry.
5: It's all good. Where's it telling you to go now?
4: It's just a detour, so it's just going to make this loop, but it's going to come around and get on the main road.
5: Oh, because it corrects us anyway, right?
4: Yes.
5: Of course it does. It's calculated. It's great machinery.
4: And then I'd have been like,
5: Tesla.
4: You want to get some matcha?
5: I mean, if there's time, do we have time?
4: Well, now we do because we took a detour.
5: Here's the thing. Life is amazing. Cheers.
4: Baby.

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0: 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You voted it, so you might as well listen to it. Number 5 is what you just heard. This is 4. Come on.

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0: All right, so listen, the iHeartRadio Top 5 Countdown, man. It's in full effect right here, right now on Tino Cochino Radio. And it's voted by you 100%. All you got to do when you hear your favorite song, hit a thumbs up. And that's it. Your work is done. We'll tally them up and count them down. So top two of the day, up next. Don't move.
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1: 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Thumbs up, tallied up, and here we go. Number one, let's get it.

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1: When it comes to a first date, ladies, should there be dinner? Alcohol? Should it be in the daytime? Nighttime? Under $50? What's the vibe with all of this? Comedian Takara Williams was on Club Shay Shay and spoke all about it.
2: I don't think first date should be dinner.
3: What a first date should be?
2: I think a first date should involve no alcohol, and it should be in the daytime. I'm not telling people how to date. This is my opinion. I think a first date should be inexpensive, under 50 bucks.
3: Under 50?
2: Yes. We used to meet up and get ice cream. We used to meet up. You know, it was our place, Jamba Juice. Before you know it, a whole hour went by. Y'all done had a great conversation. You finished your Jamba Juice. You're feeling good. I like car dates. Ooh, put me in a car with some R&B, some 80s R&B. What? The Whispers? Or drive to the beach, open up the back of the car, get some Jersey Mike's, sit back there, eat your sandwich, talk, the sun, the beach.
1: I love some good Jersey
4: that
1: Mike's.
4: That sounds amazing.
1: Number 17.
4: I want to date her.
1: On Italian Parmesan and cheese or whatever that is. Oh, my God. Do you agree with this? A cheap first date? I feel like in 2026, if you're a guy and you offer a cheap date, you're going to be judged.
0: I mean, I think she's onto something, but I like, again, this is me just overthinking, but like going on a hike, like if I don't know this person, what if he pushes me off the mountain?
5: See, Serena, why you think that way?
4: A man can find a way to kill you no matter what you do.
1: True.
0: But I do think like a date for coffee, like that could actually work. And this was a few months ago, but I had went to breakfast with a friend and there was this table next to me and they were on a first date. Like you could tell like they were getting to know each other and just like, I don't know. I was like, dang, like, I feel like there's no pressure because you just like meet them and then you're like, okay, like I'm going home now. Or like,
1: you go along with your day.
0: Yes.
5: Serena, if your husband at the time was dating you and he wanted to take you to Starbucks for a coffee, you would not fly with that if that was the first date. You would want a dinner. You want to be wine and dine.
0: The first place he took me, we had to be like patted down.
5: What are you guys doing? Prison?
1: Prison.
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1: AI, I think, can be super dope when you use it for, I don't know, like cool things. Like things help you, not to just like make pictures of Santa Claus and jet skiing and Rudolph wilding out.
0: People need to stop making their flyers on ChatGPT.
1: I agree.
4: Yes.
1: Every flyer looks the same now on ChatGPT.
0: And the person doesn't look like you.
1: The darkest, most brutal truths in psychology, according to ChatGPT.
5: Ooh.
1: I'm going to share them with you next.
5: I would want to stay in the car for this one.
1: Good. 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
2: So ChatGPT was asked, what are the most brutal truths in psychology? And these were the answers. Your brain lies to you constantly. You are not a passive observer of reality. You are a narrator. Your brain invents stories that feel true, but are often built on cognitive biases, emotional residue, and past wounds. I agree with that. That's true.
1: Yeah. And it's very true. Because if you're like, oh, they just disrespected me or whatever, like they did something that made you feel away, and this person's just like, oh, I didn't.
3: Yeah. Well, that's like the little angel and little devil, right? Like that's the little devil telling
2: you. Yeah, of course. That little devil. Number two, what you avoid controls you. Avoidance feels like relief in the short term, but every time you dodge discomfort, you strengthen fear, shame, procrastination, or resentment. Again, I feel that, very true.
3: I feel this about my taxes.
4: I mean, yeah. Same.
2: Number three, you are not who you think you are. You're who you practice being. Identity isn't fixed. It's a feedback loop of habits, roles, beliefs, and repeated stories. You shape who you are by what you do over and over, not by what you wish were true.
3: So,
1: I do see this.
3: Matt, like when you don't believe in energy, you're shaping yourself to think that.
2: That is true. Yeah. Number four is interesting. It says you're wired for emotion, but built to regulate it. Feeling your emotions is not enough. Mental health comes from being able to name, hold, and use your emotions, not be hijacked by them.
3: Oh, wow.
4: Yes.
3: Matt.
4: Not me. I'm good. I'm mostly regulated.
3: Traces right back to you. And I feel like if you want to change your life, you got to start with what you repeat.
2: So number five.
4: Thanks, sir.
2: We'll close it with this. You will suffer either way. So suffer for something worthwhile. It says there is no life without pain, but there is a difference between meaningless pain and meaningful sacrifice. Purpose doesn't remove suffering. It just gives it a reason.
3: Oh, my God.
2: That's good.
3: One time, Serena told me that she went to the gym. She was in the car at the parking lot, and then she drove off because she didn't want to go to the gym.
1: I did.
2: Just one time. Opposite of everything we just talked about.
4: That's okay.
2: Okay. Let's talk your life satisfaction. 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
2: We'll share it with you next.
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0: I love alone time. Especially more so now than ever. And I feel like people have always thought I'm weird. Like, I love going out to just eat by myself.
2: Same. Mm-hmm.
0: And just be in my own little world.
2: Yeah.
0: And I saw this study that says if you can eat alone in a restaurant or sit alone in a movie theater, then your life satisfaction is likely much higher than most.
2: Oh, mm-hmm. Thank
0: Psychologists
2: God.
0: Distinguish voluntary solitude from loneliness. Chosen alone time can be positive, while unwanted isolation is more likely to feel painful. I love alone time. Going to the gym by myself. Like, I saw a couple last mm-hmm. night. They were young, maybe like 18, 19, in front of me on the treadmill. And they were holding hands. They were both on a treadmill, but then
2: that's
0: holding
2: so
0: hands
2: stupid.
0: In the middle of it. Oh, come
1: oh, that's
0: on,
1: annoying.
0: Man. And then they got
1: so
0: off.
1: Stupid.
0: And, you know, you can turn your headphones from, like, noise cancellation and transparency.
1: Uh-huh.
0: Yeah. So I turned it to transparency so I could hear. Just going to be a nosy. And she's like, I just love you. Oh, I just love you. I love you so much. And he's like, I love you too, baby.
2: Oh, they've been together, like, 3 months.
0: And then they started going, mwah, mwah, mwah, mwah, mwah. And I'm like, get out of my way.
2: That's the, I think that's the highest level of confidence if you're comfortable being by yourself.
0: Yes.
2: I have this weird fantasy that I'm Will Smith and I am Legend. Like, I saw that movie where he's the only person on the planet. And Loki, I was like, I was kind of jealous of him. Like, what a great life.
0: Man, I feel like Matt hates life.
2: Yeah. Like, that's just saying. Sure. I love myself so much.
0: Oh. I love people. Like, I like the energy of people. Well, but I'd love
3: there's
0: to be
3: a
0: able
3: time
0: to
3: for that.
0: Escape it
2: yeah.
0: and just be in my own world.
3: Bro, having
1: like
3: a meal
1: yeah.
3: having a meal by yourself and then going to the mall and shopping by yourself. Oh,
0: oh yeah.
3: my God.
0: Love it.
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3: Baltimore traffic.
4: Good morning. There's a disabled vehicle blocking the right lane and right merge lane on 95 southbound at BW Parkway. There's a disabled vehicle reported in the roadway on 95 southbound at 695. Other than that, traffic is moving pretty well through the region. 895 and the Beltway both look good. The Harbor Tunnel and the Fort McHenry Tunnel are running smoothly. BW Parkway, 97 and 70 are all in good shape, and travel times are close to normal. I'm Rose, and that's your traffic.
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5: Partly cloudy today, high of 86.
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2: Everything you need to know for Wednesday. Here is Rose.
3: U.S. flags are being flown at half-staff in honor of Dolly Parton, who died Tuesday at the age of 80. President Trump ordered the flags lowered for 1 week. Dolly's Imagination Library leaves a lasting legacy and a lasting impact in Baltimore. The program has provided free books to about 7,000 Baltimore children. The Maryland Transportation Authority is opening bidding on a major demolition and marine construction contract for the rebuild of the Key Bridge. The work includes removing the remaining steel spans over the Patapsco River and demolishing bridge piers and foundations. It's the second of four major contracts, with work expected to begin later this year. And the Baltimore Ravens are honoring the legacy of O.J. Bergant this season with a helmet decal. The Ravens Super Bowl champion passed away earlier this month at the age of 56 after battling ALS for 19 years. So they have a decal with his initials, OJ, and his number 57, which he wore during his time with the Ravens. I'm Rose. Those are the three things you need to know for your day on Z104.3.
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2: 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The Fred Show is on. 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
2: Show business here, $800 a tiebreaker in the showdown that's coming up. And Bella Hameen's here on the phone and the text. 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We've got trips to Vegas to our iHeartRadio Music Festival this morning. Just added the Smashing Pumpkins, Sierra and Stella Lefty. We'll get you to Mexico. We'll do Waiting by the Phone. We'll do Game Show Wednesday. I don't know why I'm talking like this.
5: What else?
2: But lots of stuff is coming up. We're halfway there. It's the Fred Show. Welcome to Wednesday.

0: Hey.
1: Ever been left waiting by the phone? It's the Fred Show.
2: Hey, Ross, good morning. Welcome to the show. How are you?
3: Hey, good morning.
2: What's going on with this woman, Kelly? We got to know how you met, about any dates you've been on, and then where things are now, because, you know, you think you're being ghosted, which is why you've called waiting by the phone. So what's going on?
3: Yeah, I don't know. It's a strange one. I met this girl, Kelly. She's cool. We did the whole dating app thing, and, you know, we messaged, and, like, conversation was good. I thought it was going well, and she did give me her number. I figured, you know, I asked because, you know, those messages get lost in different, you know, people. And so I was like, all right, let's take this off the app. Let's message. So she gave me her number. We talked a little bit. We, you know, were texting and we were planning a first date and then just ghosted.
2: So you never went on the date. Like, you guys never even met.
3: No, but, like, we were planning it and everything seemed fine. And, I mean, I don't know. Like, if she wasn't interested, why would she give me her number, you know?
2: Interesting. So you guys, yeah, that is weird that you would get to that point and then just the person would just disappear. It's like, why would they even bother to communicate with you or, right, to your point, exchange numbers or whatever? Why would you do that if you have no intention of meeting somebody?
3: Exactly, yeah. So I'm just kind of like, all right.
2: Yeah, that's strange. And I would want to know what happened, too. So let's play a song. Come back in just a second, Ross. We'll call Kelly. You'll be on the phone at the same time. And the hope is that we can straighten this out and then set you up on another date that we pay for. Sound good?
3: Yeah, sure.
2: Let's see what happens next. Part 2 of Waiting by the Phone after this song on The Fred Show.

0: Good morning. It's the Fred Show, part two of Waiting by the Phone. Hey, Ross.
1: Yeah.
0: All right, welcome back. Let's call Kelly. You met on one of the dating apps. You got her number on the app. You switched to text, and you guys were planning a date, talking about where to go and when, and then she disappeared, and you have not heard a word from her since. So you have her number, but now she's ignoring you. I mean, if she didn't want to see you, why'd she give you her number? That's weird.
1: Exactly, yeah. And like I said, like, conversation was cool. Like, there was never... I look back at all the texts and everything. Don't think I said anything wrong, so...
0: Yeah, like, why would you start planning a date and then not go on it? It's strange. All right, let's call Kelly now. Good luck, Ross.
1: Thanks.
2: Hello?
0: Hi, is this Kelly?
2: Yeah, who is this?
0: Hey, Kelly, good morning. My name is Fred. I'm calling from the Fred Show, the morning radio show. The whole crew is here, and I have to tell you that we are on the radio right now, and I would need your permission to continue with the call. Can we chat for just a second? Would you mind?
2: Sorry, what is this about?
0: I'll take that as a yes. So we're calling on behalf of a dude named Ross. I guess you matched with this guy on a dating app, and then you exchanged numbers, and we're talking about a date. Do you remember this whole process?
2: Yeah, I do.
0: Okay, well, what happened? Because Ross reached out to us and said that you guys, I guess, matched and were chatting, and then he got your number, and then you were on text talking about a date. You were planning a date, and then you disappeared. So you kind of ghosted him before you ever met, it seems like. And he's curious, and we're all curious kind of as to why. What happened?
2: Okay, So basically, yeah, I mean, he seemed like a great guy to me. But after a few days, I realized he's just a lot. Like, there's no other way to put it. He's just too much for me.
0: What does that mean? How can you know that via text? Like, I can see if you met someone and their personality was over the top, or you weren't vibing, there was no in-person chemistry, but how do you know he's too much over text?
2: Totally. So, yeah, so I did give him my number. Because, you know, it's just much easier to communicate off the app. And I literally, like, the first night after I gave him my number, I looked at my phone and I saw he was calling me, like, around 9 p.m. And I was like, that's a little bit much.
0: Well, so we led with a phone call, which...
3: Scary.
0: That's frightening for a lot of people these days.
2: It's a stranger, you know? Like, I don't... So I answered. I don't even know why. And he was like, you know, just calling to say goodnight. Which...
0: Okay.
2: I thought was odd, and I'm guessing by your laughs is also you think is odd. It was odd for him to call me in the first place, right? Let alone at 9 p.m. just to say goodnight. And, like, at this point, we're still strangers. But, you know, I let it go, and I was like, maybe he's just super excited for Saturday. Like, I'll chalk it up to that. And so, yeah. So, but then he proceeded to call me every single night to say goodnight until Friday, until the day before the date.
0: And I mean, he wanted to make sure you had a good night, you know? Like, he did, you know, he wanted to...
3: Oh, 9 o'clock phone call is so scary.
0: Especially from a stranger.
2: It's so, like, scary. And 5 nights in a row?
3: Right.
4: Whoa.
2: Like, that's really extra. So I, honestly, the fifth time, I let it go to voicemail, and I blocked him, because I was just like, is this the foot we're getting off on? You know, like, this is not right.
0: There's nobody in my life who wants me to have that good of a night, like, under any circumstances.
3: 5 days in a row? I kind of love it. And I only say that.
0: A nightly phone call from someone you've never met?
3: Well, it didn't go bad yet. The date didn't happen. So my only thing is, like, I think maybe he was excited, but also, like, we don't call enough anymore, I feel. Like, when you're first dating, I don't think we call enough. My husband, who I married to, did not call
0: your
3: me.
0: Your husband who you're married to as opposed to the...
3: Yes.
0: Okay, good. I wanted to be clear on which husband we were talking about. The one that you're married to.
3: I got married, okay?
0: Yeah.
3: Just so you know.
0: You did?
3: In case you
0: damn, you pulled
3: husband.
0: A Kiki. When did this happen?
3: I am a married woman, and
5: she's
3: I
5: her husband.
3: Still feel like when we first started dating, he did not call. And I didn't like that. If he would have called prior to the date, I think that'd be actually kind of cute.
0: Okay, so it was too much communication for you too early on. It was like, what did it feel like? A little clingy, maybe, or?
2: Yeah, it felt like, over the top clingy, yeah.
0: Let me bring Ross in, because there should be no surprise to you that Ross is on the call. He wanted to see if we were having a good morning. So, Ross, you get her phone number, and you just think, like, okay, that's my cue to start calling. Because I think a lot of people in this day and age, they want even a text before you call, even if you know them. Like, hey, you free? Can we chat?
3: Yes.
0: You know, because people are busy or they don't like to talk on the phone as much anymore. But you didn't do that.
1: No, I mean, damn, sorry if I was interested. Like,
0: I mean, I gotta say, we've heard so much worse. Like, this is not the worst thing. You could not have answered the phone, Kelly, I suppose. If you didn't want to talk to him, you could have just let it go to voicemail and maybe establish a boundary that way. But the dude, it's hard for me not to see his side because it might have been too much, but how many men on the dating apps, myself included, have done too little?
2: I mean, that's fair. But, like, I think there's definitely a lot of middle ground between calling five times in a row and not calling at all. Like, I think one call would have been okay. Just to be like, hey, this is my voice. This is
1: Say something.
0: I mean, I suppose, Kelly, you could have said, hey, you know, I'm not a phone talker or not answered the phone. And I think after maybe a couple of times of you not answering the phone, hopefully he would have gotten it. It's not as though he was calling you over and over and over and over again.
4: Right.
0: Like in a single setting until you picked up. You know, he was calling you at the end of the day. Like, I understand why that's not for everybody, but we've heard so much worse.
1: You know, women always talk about, oh, I want a gentleman. I want someone, you know, I want a man who's going to be proactive and do more and so I'm doing that. I'm calling and that's a turnoff. Then all right, cool. I'll find someone that will. Like, come on.
2: I guess I appreciate like the sentiment, but like being a gentleman doesn't mean you call someone you just met late at night, multiple days in a row, you know, like again, one instance of that would have been fine, but like five times is not cool for me. Like, especially like, you don't know what it's like as a woman to just like receive calls from, you know, it's just like, it instantly puts you in this like scary.
0: I'll tell you what, like, scary. I think might, I mean, I'm not here to tell you how to feel, but I've had people before say like, when I get their phone number before I meet them, hey, do you want to chat? And they're like, no, I'd rather wait till we meet. Like, I'd rather, or hey, I'm not going to give you my number. Like, I'd rather just meet. And then if I'm comfortable with the date, then I'll give you my number and then we can go from there. I just think if this is something that was important to you or you were bothered by it, I think if you had said something to him, like, hey, I would rather not talk till the date, or I'm not a big phone talker, or hey, let's just chat on Friday or whatever. And then he keeps calling. I think he's gone, you know, he's broken a boundary.
4: Right.
0: But you didn't say that. So I think it's hard for me to not think maybe he's just trying, which I feel like women say all the time, I wish a guy would try harder, except in this case, you wish he hadn't tried hard, which is kind of tough for a guy to know when he's not supposed to try hard.
2: I just like didn't want him to misconstrue me as being rude, you know? And like, I wanted us to start off on the right foot and like give him the benefit of the doubt. But I also, like, if I'm going to date someone, I want them to like know without asking that calling somebody five nights in a row when we're essentially strangers is too much. Like, that should just be something you should know.
1: So you didn't want to be construed as rude, so you just ghost me. Come on.
4: Right.
0: Yeah, I see aspects of both sides here. But look, I'll ask the question, Kelly. Do you want to, you know, hit reset here maybe? And Ross won't call you until the date. You guys can go on the date and see if it works out. I mean, I think I see where his intentions were. And I also think I see why you were hoping he would sort of get the drift, but do you want to try or no?
2: I think that we're too far gone at this point.
0: Too far gone.
4: Right. She want a man that don't talk to her at all.
0: Yeah.
4: And I understand.
0: Oh, but if he doesn't talk enough, I bet it's probably not going to be great. So he needs to talk the right amount, but not...
4: Only talk when I talk to you.
0: Yeah.
4: Speak when spoken
0: Understood.
4: To.
0: Understood. Understood, yeah. I got him. Hey, Ross, look, I don't think you're a bad guy. I think, you know, maybe we got to read the room a little bit here, but I can also see the mixed message, or I can see where you were thinking and that you were trying, and I'm sorry it didn't work out. But I wish you guys both the best of luck.
2: Thank you.
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1: We will be talking about her all morning, all week, all year, if you'll let me. Legendary singer, songwriter Dolly Parton has died at 80 years old. Back with her husband, Carl Dean. That's the first thing I thought of. Dolly's career spanned decades, including the Grammy wins, the movie roles. Later in life, a musical inspired with her life or by her life. But her most, like, her impact on culture, I think, is really the thing. This country, the world, is insurmountable. From her look to her willingness to demand equality for all, no matter what, during times many people weren't speaking up and doing that. She has really also impacted so many through her charity work, through her mentorship. I saw an old clip on Ellen, which I actually don't even know if we can play, where Dolly was talking about how she got her iconic look. And it was from the town floozy, actually. And they couldn't afford, you know, clothing or makeup, but they'd always go into town. She grew up in the mountains, and she was saying, whenever I got to go in town, I would see this woman who her mom would say was a not very nice word because of her makeup. And she's like, I didn't know what it meant, but I thought it meant that look. So I started using that word, and I wanted to recreate that. And that's who my whole look is after. She's like, I never even said her name because I don't want to hurt her family, but she used to burn matches and do her eyebrows and get stuff for her rouge to look like this woman. And she was just amazing. She was able to figure out somehow how to lead with kindness, but stay completely true to herself and her boundaries. There will never be another Dolly. She was probably also the last person that everyone can agree on, maybe even the last thing that everyone in this country can agree on. But last night at 9:25, did you guys see this? The Empire State Building was lit up pink in honor of Dolly and her groundbreaking movie, 9:25. Her nephew, I'm sure you guys all saw, made the announcement on Instagram. Then the tributes began to pour in. I personally love seeing all the private videos from people who knew her, like Maren Morris posted an old one. Kacey Musgraves, of course. I mean, I'm thinking of Miley Cyrus, her goddaughter. Beyonce writing, Dolly, you were the barometer, the North Star. Bold and brilliant, talented and tenacious. You taught so many lessons on how to be uniquely oneself. I'm grateful for your art, your heart, your generosity, your humor, your entrepreneurship. I'm honored that I had the privilege to work with you. You are an angel who has made this world a happier place because of your joyful art. You are truly one of one. Rest peacefully. And of course, they just recently worked on redoing Dolly's song Jolene, and she was very supportive of Beyonce's move to country, which not many were. So just thinking about her all day. I also would be remiss if I did not say that today it has been 25 years since we lost Aaliyah. So just a really sad way to start your day. I'm sorry. She died at just 22 years old on a plane crash in the Bahamas, August 25th, 2001. She had just finished filming the music video for Rock the Boat. Then the plane carrying her and others crashed shortly after takeoff. Investigators determined that it had been overloaded by 700 pounds, the plane, which I hate when you feel like something's preventable. 25 years later, she's remembered for much more than that. She just was 11 when she started performing alongside her aunt Gladys Knight, released her debut album, Age Ain't Nothing But a Number, at 14. Second album, One in a Million, went on to win all kinds of awards. So we are also remembering her today. So I promise I will mix in some happy stories, but I had to get those out there. And if you want to follow us on Instagram, you can at Fred Show Radio, TikTok, The Fred Show TikTok. 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
2: And I had no idea that Dolly was almost friends with someone very famous, additionally famous, almost friends, but they never actually met in person. I'll tell you about it next. Fred Show.

0: It's the Fred Show, not Dolly Parton. Not Dolly Parton. Mm-hmm. And you just talked about her yesterday. And I just said to somebody, like, the day before that every time I see her name anywhere, I'm like, oh, no, it can't be. And then I saw it yesterday and I said, no, it can't be. We just talked about her.
1: Mm-hmm. Yeah, I had a feeling. I don't like to say those things out loud. But even back when, remember you guys when her sister spoke and then her sister, like, totally took it back and was like, never mind, she's not as bad as I thought when she asked for prayers.
2: Oh, yeah.
1: I started worrying then just because I think Dolly, she was so like selfless. She just didn't want anyone to know what was really going on. But yesterday I just was like, oh no, they're like planning hologram. Like, what are we doing? And
2: she had a rollout though. My girl had a rollout planned that. And yeah, that's how I want to go out.
0: A rollout to her death?
2: Yes. She had a video made. Her nephew spoke.
0: You mean like for the aftermath?
2: She had it wasn't like ready.
0: It wasn't like, you know, she had some sort of orchestrated social media plan.
2: Well,
3: yeah,
2: it kind of was. Yeah, she ate with that too. I was like, go ahead, Dolly. That's how you go out.
0: I don't know if she sat down and said, you know, on Tuesday, I'm going to die. So can we make sure?
1: No.
0: But no, you're right. I mean, the video from her, I guess that was her nephew.
1: Mm-hmm. Yeah, nephew.
0: Who was her head of security and all of that. But we'll be talking about Dolly all morning because she's one of those figures that people love, even if they didn't love her music. And you don't necessarily know why, which exact specific reason it is that you love her, except for her spirit and her energy and her originality. And she was asked that question. Why do you, this is the question she was asked. Not me. I wasn't asked. Why do you believe you're loved worldwide?
2: Oh, I don't know. I can't answer.
0: Yes. I can't answer that question.
1: First you then, Dolly.
0: Dolly was loved by people worldwide, but when she was asked why she thought she was so beloved, she had a very humble theory.
4: Well, I'm glad that people love me, but I'm just a person, you know, that's a big responsibility. I think as much as anything that people have seen me for so long. I've been in this business all of their lives. I started when I was 10. So I have been singing on radio and television, and people have grown up with me. And so I feel like I can be honest with them and open, and I'm like a member of their family.
0: Yeah, that is a humble answer.
1: But yeah, that's not why, girl. There's only one of one.
0: Right. True original.
1: Yeah.
0: Yes. Multifaceted talent, personality, actress, philanthropist, business person, obviously a singer.
1: Trailblazer, really.
0: Among so many things. So yeah, very sad. But we'll talk about her throughout the morning. But Eminem actually seemed to steal the show yesterday by posting a note mm-hmm. that she sent to him. When they were both inducted into the Rock and Roll Hall of Fame, he said the message had an impact on him, especially considering she didn't have to take the time to do it. He said that he was sorry they never had the chance to meet. In the letter, Dolly congratulated the rapper on his induction and performance, calling him the very best at rap, despite her limited familiarity with the genre. She wrote that she felt an unexplained connection to him, regretted not meeting him at the ceremony, and urged him to keep doing what you're doing. Eminem, who's now 53 years old, which sounds weird to say, noted that even for a kid who mostly listened to rap music, she was an icon, a superstar in every sense. Rest easy, Dolly, and thank you for the kind words. Eminem's 53. I don't know.
1: Some days
0: I think he's older than that, and some days I think he should be younger than that. But that's not the point.
1: But right. He's still not smiling. But yeah, that note was the sweetest thing ever. And I love her unexplained connection to him.
0: I feel like if I did anything with her, I would have made a point to meet her. But I'm not Eminem, so I don't know. If Dolly Parton's in the room.
1: Come outside.
0: Well, that I know. But I don't either. So, but if Dolly Parton had attended something, I think I would have made the effort. But nonetheless, it was a sweet note from her and a sweet thing for him to post. And Dolly Parton, man, you're supposed to live forever. You're like grandparents. You're supposed to live forever.
4: You do this to us.
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0: Airport in the Baltimore area right now. 895 southbound is slow between Lombard Street and the Harbor Tunnel. Otherwise, it's a pretty quiet ride around the region. There's no major accidents, lane closures, or significant delays to report. Traffic is moving well on 95 and the Beltway. BW Parkway, 97 and 70 are all in good shape as well. And travel time's pretty normal throughout the region. As always, stay alert for changes and I will keep you updated. I'm Rose and that's your traffic.
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1: Here's Rose with three things you need to know.
2: Everything you need to know for Wednesday. Here is Rose.
3: U.S. flags are being flown at half staff in honor of Dolly Parton, who died Tuesday at the age of 80. President Trump ordered the flags lowered for 1 week. Dolly's Imagination Library leaves a lasting legacy and a lasting impact in Baltimore. The program has provided free books to about 7,000 Baltimore children. Anne Arundel County Police are investigating an increase in the number of vehicle airbag thefts. Police say driver's side airbags have been stolen from parked vehicles in the Crofton, Hanover, and Laurel areas of the county. Honda Civics, Accords, and HRVs are being targeted most frequently. Police ask anyone with home or business security cameras to review the footage and report any suspicious persons or vehicles. And the Maryland State Fair opens Thursday at 5 p.m. in Timonium. This year brings a new roller coaster, nightly concerts, and a drone show featuring 300 drones. The fair runs through September 13th with free admission Friday for anyone who brings 5 non-perishable food items for the food drive. I'm Rose. Those are the three things you need to know for your day on Z104.3.
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3: Good morning. Traffic is starting to pick up just a little bit. 100 westbound is stop and go between 10 and Quarterfield Road. BW Parkway southbound is slow between Arundel Mills Boulevard and NSA. 895 southbound is slow between Lombard Street and the Harbor Tunnel. And then 97 southbound is slow between Generals Highway and Farm Road Overpass. Otherwise, traffic is moving pretty well throughout the region. As always, I will keep you updated with any changes. I'm Rose, and that's your traffic on Z104.3.
6: Into the tunnels now, 895 southbound, pretty slow from Lombard Street into the southbound Harbor Tunnel. 95, getting slow off and on now from Eastern Avenue into the Fort McHenry. 695, the Beltway, the delay starts on the outer loop just after Bel Air Road around to Providence Road. Then you slow again on the outer loop from 795 most of the way now down to Route 40. The inner loop is getting slower as you pass Reisterstown Road over toward Park Heights Avenue. That's your traffic up to the minute.
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1: Baltimore weather. Partly cloudy today, high of 86.
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2: It's a beautiful rendition of Hall & Oates.
3: I think so.
2: Really, really good. I did get a number of DMs, Kiki, from people requesting that we not do Dolly Parton today in Kiki what? Karaoke as a tribute because, well, most of them expressed that it was just too soon.
3: Who are these haters that follow you? Like, what is wrong with the
2: Perhaps
3: world?
2: It was too emotional for them. I don't know.
3: Would give Dolly the most beautiful tribute on the show
2: there's
3: today.
2: There's no question about that in my mind. Maybe we just wait a week and let people heal a little bit.
3: I have been warming up all night to sing I Will Always Love You. What? Jolene?
2: That might be part of the problem. but so maybe not today.
3: That's crazy.
2: Maybe we
3: work,
2: go
3: man.
2: For something else today and then next week or the week after we give her a very nice tribute.
3: Y'all do not appreciate Kiki Karaoke, and it's getting there.
2: No, well, I do, which is why it will never end.
3: Oh, please.
2: It will never end. But some people don't seem to get it. They don't seem to understand.
3: Hey.
2: And they don't seem to appreciate the brilliance. My therapist, executive coach, the other day said to me, you know, I had the radio on and I heard that thing that you do with Kiki where she sings. How does she come up with that stuff on the fly? And I said, that's the brilliance. Thank you.
4: She right. listens, your therapist?
2: Apparently.
4: Her executive coach?
2: Or maybe she stumbled on it. I don't know.
4: Wow.
3: Wow, that lady knows greatness.
4: Yes.
3: Keep her around.
2: Clearly. Mm-hmm. Clearly she knows greatness and she knows where... crazy people are that can help keep her in business.
3: Yes.
2: So she herself is brilliant. Good morning, everybody. It's Wednesday, August 26th. The Fred Show's on. Hi, Caitlin.
4: Hi.
2: Hi, Paulina.
4: Hey.
2: Hi, Kiki.
3: Good morning.
2: Jason's out today. Show up to Shelley with money in the showdown next hour. Bella is here as well. Something must have been very, very funny, and I had it all queued up, and now it's gone. But let me play this for you. They want me to pay for the subscription to their website. I don't
4: we
2: feel
4: had
2: like
4: one.
2: It. Well, this is a different one.
4: Oh, okay.
2: This is a different one. Caitlin, it's a subscription everywhere now. Everything's a subscription.
4: I'm sick of it.
2: I can't do anything without a subscription, apparently. So this is a meteorologist. Maybe you've heard this clip because it went viral. The guy kind of lost his stuff. I'm going to have to stall until this thing loads again. Like, did we not pay for the internet again?
4: The thing, this noise that comes out of him is unlike anything I've ever heard.
2: It's an unnatural noise. I may have, did I reach my limit? Am I not allowed to use this site anymore? Okay, maybe not. I may have to circle back to this clip. Because I had it all ready, and then all I had to do was hit play.
4: You were prepared.
2: And I was.
4: Now you got to make a whole new, like, email. And right. make a new account.
2: Yeah, real time. I don't know if I can handle this.
4: I get you, bro. Yeah.
5: The weatherman okay, just here, can't here. Stop laughing. Here.
6: We got to finish up this weather right now. I'm so sorry.
5: Patrick Osborne loses it right in the middle of his live weather forecast.
2: I don't want to hear you talk. Why do people do this? Like, give me the clip. I don't want to hear your commentary on that. I was going to give my commentary on the clip after we heard the clip.
4: But he loses it.
2: He loses it. It's unbelievable. Why do we have to talk like that? Let me try this again. Can I just hear the clip without anybody saying anything about it? I don't know that I can. I may have to come back to this. Oh, here it is. Another website that I have to pay $10 a month to access.
4: Oh, no.
2: These people are blocking my blessings,
4: yes,
2: you guys.
4: Yes, they are.
2: All right, fine. I'm gonna work on getting you this clip. I'll come back in a second. This meteorologist, apparently someone said something funny to him in his ear. And then he goes on TV and tries to do the forecast. And the noises that come out of him are inhuman.
4: Well, it was like a looping YouTube, right?
2: Something about like the peanuts and the wah, wah, wah, wah. And they were making fun of a coworker. So, but it was like in his ear maybe or something. I don't know. But he couldn't stop laughing. And he makes the sound that like a wounded animal would make. After it had been, you know, attacked by a gazelle.
4: True.
2: Or something. I mean, I have no idea where these noises came from. Or why no one just said, okay, like, cut. Like, turn the mic off. We're moving on. They just let him do this for 2 minutes on the air. I'll play it for you in a minute. Maybe if I get my credit card out and I get my credit

0: So I think now we can hear a clip, I think. And my credit card and my 401k. I transferred all of the proceeds over. So
1: the Fred Show is on. Fred's biggest stories of the day.
0: All right, let's try this again. Meteorologist. This guy loses it. And the noises, it really, it's just, I don't care what was so funny. The noises that come out of this thing.
2: I'm so sorry. I'm so sorry. You have the 70s, below 80s, and spots of Monday. I've never had this happen before. Oh, jeez. All right, let me get it together real quick. I'm so sorry.
3: What is so funny?
0: The people that work there hate him.
3: Yes.
0: The director hates him.
4: Oh, he's got a meeting today on his calendar.
0: The director let him just end his career right here.
4: Yeah.
2: I'm so sorry.
4: Like, what is that funny?
3: Give up. Stop.
0: Right. Like, dude, okay. Like, someone cut his mic and be like, I don't know what happened to our friend, you know, Patrick over here. Really, something funny happened and we'll move on. But instead. Like, stop trying to do the weather, man. Like, stop. Like, turn your mic. You turn your own mic off.
2: Right, at that point.
0: What's his name? Say there was some kind of a technical malfunction. Patrick Osborne.
2: It's the 70s. Oh, my gosh.
3: Patrick.
2: For hilarious coastal spots.
0: I don't even know what he's saying.
2: Different story, a little cooler. It would have been 70s. John, please take it.
5: Professionalism, Patrick.
0: So they made him go on TV and explain himself. Like, they had him back on TV to be like, so what was that? So here he is now. So he had to go on the, whatever channel this is, WABI. And then they're like, so this clip's gone viral. You want to explain yourself? And then he was like, yeah, something funny was playing in my ear. And it was an off, you know, off-air joke and whatever. So
5: what indeed? Okay. So, oh, my goodness.
0: Oh, my goodness. Every news anchor, the moment the camera comes on, we got to talk like that. I don't understand
3: it. Oh, my goodness.
0: I don't understand it.
3: I'm so glad we chose radio.
0: Can you imagine having to talk like this all morning? I just can't imagine that.
3: No.
0: And I have friends in this business because I used to do this. And it's like, you know, we'll be talking at the TV station like, hey, what's going on this weekend? I don't know. I got to go to Target. And I got to hang on a second. Oh, this weekend, a warm front is moving through the area more at 9. Anyway, so I got to go to Target and then I'll probably get some Starbucks on the way. Like, why do you talk like that? Like, talk like this. You know,
3: like normal
0: on your Monday, it's on your Tuesday. You ever notice they always say that? They call it. I hate it.
5: Tries me to see you for trying to keep going. Let's get the 7 day. So what happened? What set you off?
6: It was actually something that I was trying to prank Josh on that kind of backfired. We were Zoe, our producer, and I
0: would make that go away. I would just pretend like it never happened. Like, if I get to keep my job, then we just go on the next day and like we just keep it moving.
3: Or get a more concise reason. I mean, he's telling a long story.
0: Yeah, like I don't think I'm going to sit there. I don't think we're going to sit there and do a whole explanation, the whole thing about
6: making fun of Josh during the middle of our commercial break. You know, he was yapping away about whatever he's talking about.
5: Yeah. Okay.
6: And Zoe made the Charlie Brown kind of wah-wah-wah-wah sound.
5: On the phone. Okay, yeah.
6: And so I pulled it up on the video in the Weather Center. I thought it was a 5-second video, you know, quick sound.
0: Who cares? It's been nice working with you.
3: Oh, no.
0: They're hiring over at Chick-fil-A. I mean, good Lord. I mean, we've all laughed that hard before, and I can understand like where you're laughing and you got to do something serious and you don't want to, or you have, but like, come on, someone cut the camera, like move on, go to sports,
3: right. Cut the show.
0: Do you have sports? Do something else.
3: Mm-hmm.
0: So you probably know by now in Biggest Stories of the Day, country music legend Dolly Parton has died at 80, ending a remarkable 7-decade career that took her from dirt poor beginnings in rural Tennessee to one of the most beloved entertainers in the world. She died yesterday in Nashville. Her family says she died peacefully. It's been reported that she was admitted to Vanderbilt University Medical Center early on Friday with kidney and autoimmune issues and died at the hospital on Tuesday morning. Her health had been been declining over the past year. Dolly had dealt with kidney stones, medication complications, immune and digestive issues, dehydration and dizziness, forcing her to cancel a Las Vegas residency and several appearances. She recently revealed that she had neglected her own health while caring for her husband, Carl Dean, before his death last year after nearly six decades of marriage. The flags have been ordered at half-mast for one full week by the president. And I mean, we can talk about her for several shows. All the different things. I mean, that. In fact, I have a few friends in country music that I was talking to yesterday to try and get the full scope. And it's, I mean, it's everything from the number of hits to the number of songs she wrote that also went number one. I mean, I Will Always Love You went number one four different times. Twice with her, once with Vince Gill, once with Whitney. And that's one song alone. And then, of course, she's given away millions of dollars, mm-hmm. the theme parks, the movies, the acting, the business acumen. But here she is talking about how Elvis, with Dan Rather, how Elvis once wanted to record I Will Always Love You. And this is kind of a couple longer clips here, but you got to hear them. And she said, no, we're not going to do that, actually. Not interested.
7: A perfect example of what Dolly has going on when it comes to business can be found in the story of her hit song, I Will Always Love You, which none other than the king of rock and roll himself, Elvis Presley, once wanted to record. You had the moxie, not to mention the good business sense, to, for example, when you wrote I Will Always Love You, and Elvis Presley was going to record it. And suddenly you said, whoa, no, tell me about that.
8: Well, actually, Elvis loved the song. That was when he and Priscilla were having their problems, which I met her recently, and she told me that Elvis loved that song, and he had sung that to her on the day of their divorce.
0: First of all, Elvis sang that song to her on the day of their divorce.
4: That's so romantic.
3: it is.
4: Yeah, it's like beautiful. It's like it's ending, but I will always love you.
0: It's
4: like
0: romantic on a divorce day?
4: Yes, like we know so we I'll can't go. Be together.
9: You got to think of the lyrics. So I'll go, you know.
0: I guess I don't associate romance right. with the ending of a relationship.
9: It's a nice way to leave, man. I'll always love you.
0: I guess.
8: He said he kind of leaned in and sang a little bit of I Will Always Love You. And so she told me how much that he loved that song, because this was recently we were doing some business. But during that time, it's no fault of Elvis, you know, he loved the song. But Tom Parker was in defense of Tom Parker, too. Tom, his manager. Elvis was ready to record it. I told my friends and people that he was recording it, and they were in town to do the recording. They had invited me down to the session. And Colonel Tom Parker calls me the day before and says, now you do know that Elvis is recording your song, and you do know that Elvis don't record anything that he don't publish, or at least get half the publishing on. I said, really?
7: Which is to say he would have the rights.
8: He would have the rights, at least half of the rights to the publishing of the song. I said, I can't do that. This song's already been a hit with me, and this is in my publishing company, and obviously this is going to be one of my most important copyrights, and I can't give you half the publishing. Of course, that's stuff that I'm leaving for my family. And he said, well, then we can't record the song. And I was just heartbroken. I said, well, I'm really sorry, but I can't do that.
0: I'm really sorry, Elvis, the biggest star in the world at the time. You can't have my song because I'm not going to let you have half the money for something that I created.
9: That's right.
0: Mm-hmm. I mean,
9: protect your bag.
0: That's moxie. Like, that's amazing.
4: Mm-hmm. It's for your family.
0: And then with Whitney Houston... and this is another longer clip, but it's interesting to hear her talk about it. From The Bodyguard, it was Kevin Costner's idea, I guess, to use the song. David Foster did the arrangement, and she didn't have to give up half the publishing on this at all. And at first, she wasn't even sure if she liked the version, and those are my words, not hers, but at first she heard it and thought, really? I'm not sure about this. Listen.
7: My question is, Whitney Houston, African-American heritage, you from the mountains of East Tennessee. What went through your mind when it was Whitney Houston who brought the song back and made it again such a sensational bestseller?
8: Well, it was overwhelming. The way she did it, David Foster, who arranged and produced it, and Kevin Costner, who's the one that just, you know, wanted to do the song in the movie. But when I heard her sing it, because I'd always loved her singing anyway. I mean, what a voice she had. I mean, at that time, nobody could out-sing her. But when I heard it, my heart just stopped. I just couldn't believe that my little song, my little simple song that was written straight from my heart, you know, about a subject that we all know and relate to one way or another, whether it's someone that's died or kids going off to school. People relate to that song in so many ways. But anyway, when I heard her sing it, I could not believe it. I was driving at that time from my office in Nashville to my house in Brentwood, and I heard it when she started singing that a cappella. I thought, well, you know, if I should stay? And it took a minute to realize. And then when it went into the, with the music part where she's singing, I honestly thought I was going to have a heart attack. It was one of the most overwhelming things. The way she did it was spectacular. And I could never have done it like that myself. People say, well, that's Whitney's song. I said, that's fine. You can give her the credit. I just want the cash. So send that check on to me.
0: And she made a lot of money on that song. And it's actually, it is a love song, but it's not necessarily a romantic love song, or at least that's not how it was intended. The story behind I Will Always Love You, Dolly joined Porter Wagoner's television show in 1967. The partnership made her nationally famous, and the two became a successful country duo. But as Dolly's solo career grew, she wanted independence. Porter didn't want the partnership to end, and their relationship became increasingly tense. Rather than keep arguing, she communicated in the way she knew best. She wrote the song, I Will Always Love You. Sounds like a romantic breakup song, but it was Dolly telling Porter, I'm grateful to you. I love you. I don't want us to hate each other, but I have to leave. And that's what makes the song so powerful. And he did wind up letting her leave. But he got to produce, I guess, the album the song was on, and that was like their parting. That's how they parted ways. And I guess it was all amicable, and it worked out for everybody. But that's the sort of impetus of that song. But
9: such a class act, man.
4: Yeah,
9: the way around.
4: Yeah, and by the way, she may have gotten the money for that song for Whitney's version, but she used the millions of dollars in royalties to purchase an office complex in a strip mall in a black neighborhood in Nashville in honor of Whitney.
0: Wow.
4: Which is really cool.
0: Yeah. Yeah. I mean, she was very progressive in her views and in a spot where many were not. She was very sort of early in being on the right side of of a lot of things.
4: LGBTQ, yeah.
0: Exactly.
4: All of it.
0: Exactly. So we'll talk about her throughout the morning. A friend of mine, Bob Pickett, who's in the Country Music Hall of Fame and the Texas Radio Hall of Fame. He had my understanding is he had some run-ins with her. In Austin, he's a radio personality in Austin, and he's going to call in a little bit, and we'll talk to him more about her. But because I wanted to get the perspective, because I think a lot of people know, everybody knows who Dolly Parton is. Not everybody necessarily cared for her style of music, but was impacted by her in some way. So from his perspective, I'm curious to hear what he thinks. Moving on in biggest stories of the day, a Waymo driverless taxi was caught on video getting hit by a minivan, and then it just kept driving. A short video showed the van pulling out of a Costco and colliding with the Waymo. The video showed the Waymo continuing on its way while the van took a left going in the opposite direction. The video has been shared on social media, people debating who was at fault. But yeah, an accident, and we just kept rolling. Because I don't know that the Waymo knows what to do with an accident.
9: Neither do I sometimes, but ooh.
4: Get rid of them.
0: Yeah.
4: They're
0: and then
4: not
0: what
4: working.
0: Was it? A few months ago, it drove through a police standoff situation.
4: The person didn't know. In driving in circles. Remember that one?
0: There was that one, too.
4: I would flip.
0: Yeah. The 22-year-old man accused of terrorizing more than a dozen people in Philadelphia while wearing a creepy Chucky-style Halloween mask has finally been arrested in Las Vegas. Zamir is his name. He approached or chased as many as 15 or 16 people during a roughly 30-minute spree on August 12th. In one frightening encounter caught on surveillance video, he allegedly chased a 40-year-old female jogger after asking her if she was ready to die. Wow. She ran screaming for help, fell, and seriously injured her leg. Authorities say that Hughes left the Philadelphia area a week later, flew to Orlando, and then Las Vegas. U.S. Marshals tracked him down at an apartment complex. He's now being held in Las Vegas and faces extradition to Pennsylvania on felony and misdemeanor charges. This is maybe not what you would have expected, but an attempted jailbreak in Orange County, this is in Florida, was stopped by several inmates. An inmate from Orlando choked an officer while he was out of his cell. The officer was sitting at his desk. The inmate approached him from behind and choked him for about a minute, but several inmates jumped in to pull the man off the officer and held him on the ground until he was handcuffed. The inmate, who was arrested for several drug-related charges, is now being charged with battery by strangulation, battery on a corrections officer, and escaping. So these guys could have gotten in on it, but instead they saved the guy's life. And hopefully, I mean, that's the right thing to do. So police in St. Cloud, Florida are looking for the person or persons who, and by the way, if you want to go to like to hell, like straight to hell, you want to go to a bad place, this is how you do it. You steal an $800 specialized wheelchair that was designed for a disabled pit bull named Baby.
4: I saw that.
0: Her family said the wheelchair was stolen from her porch. This is in St. Cloud, Florida. Baby suffers from a form of it's cerebellar. I'm sure I'm not saying that right. I'm not going to be able to say this. It has a lack of muscle control. The dog does. And the condition doesn't have a cure. So the wheelchair was specially designed so that she could walk or go to the bathroom independently. The Pity Party of Central Florida, which helps animals with mobility challenges, has offered to give Baby's family a brand new wheelchair. But that's how you go.
4: That's a new low.
0: That's how you go to a bad place. Ugh. You steal from a disabled dog.
10: What are you going to do with it? Like, what? Why do you steal that?
0: Yeah. Idiot. You're just a mean person if you do something like that. So we have a nice Florida story and we have a bad Florida story with a nice ending. And a Michigan couple celebrating an incredible 80 years of marriage says that lasting love comes down to communication, teamwork, and giving everything you've got. Eileen and her husband, Gordon. Eileen's 96 and Gordon's 101.
4: Whoa.
0: Knew each other growing up because their parents were friends, but their romance really took off during World War II when he went overseas and she wrote him a letter every single day. They married in 1946. Now, that's romantic.
4: Yes.
0: Raised five sons and are now grandparents and great-grandparents. Their biggest advice for couples considering marriage is to talk through the major issues before saying, I do. One says that marriage means two people raised in different families with different ways of doing things and learning together how to weave those lives together. Eileen says, forget the idea that marriage is 50-50. It's 100% both ways. And eight decades later, they're still very much a team. Apparently, he builds birdhouses all day and then she paints them.
4: At 101?
0: 96 and 101. They also enjoy going camping together.
4: Aww. Oh.
0: And I kind of feel that way about Dolly, too. Like, and granted, she had, you know, health issues. And admits to not caring for herself that much while her husband was ailing and sadly dying. But he died what, a year ago? I sometimes wonder, they were together for 60 years.
4: Mm-hmm. Yeah.
0: I sometimes wonder if people just don't kind of say at some point, like, I don't know a life without this person. So, maybe it's time.
4: Yeah.
0: You know, maybe I stop fighting at some point. My grandfather died. My grandmother died exactly 1 year to the day they were married for 70 years.
4: Yes. Mm. I thought that.
0: Thing, and I just kind of wonder if she was just, if Nana was just like, you know what, I signed up for this one way and come, you know, for better or worse, here we are. And so what am I fighting for anymore? And she had health issues too, but I sort of just wonder if you don't have, at some point you just kind of lose your will. And that, as sad as that is to see people go, that also is very romantic that you marry and that you sort of, again, there were times when they were deeply in love. I saw there were times, I'm sure, in 70 years where they didn't care much for each other.
4: Yeah.
0: You know, but they made it work and they only knew life with each other.
4: Right.
0: And I kind of wonder if maybe that's not what happened here in some ways, too. But it's National Dog Day. It's National Women's Equality Day. National Web Mistress Day.
4: Yeah, I don't know why we're calling them that, but there is a definition.
0: A woman who designs, develops, markets, and maintains websites. A National Got Checked Day.
4: Whoa.
0: Which is for breast cancer awareness.
4: Check
0: so,
4: your boobies.
0: So get yourself.
4: Oh, yes.
0: Get yourself checked, yes. All right, we'll get to the entertainment report next. I'm sure more Dolly stuff throughout the morning. Blogs are coming up waiting by the phone as well. It's the Fred Show. Good morning. Thanks for having us on.

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2: Just told you guys in the Entertainment Report yesterday, I was worried about our girl. And then hours later, we got the news via video on Instagram from her nephew, head of security, that the legendary singer-songwriter Dolly Parton has died at 80 years old. So many of the 13 reached out like, how? We were just talking about her. I know. I hate this so much. She sort of vaguely, like you mentioned, Fred, spoke about her health issues, dizziness, dehydration, but she did die from a brief and private battle with cancer. Dolly's career, of course, spanned decades and included Grammy wins, movie roles, later in life, a musical inspired with her life, which she very recently said, you know, I'm not able to be as present on for the rehearsals of this musical now that it's not in Nashville, but I will be there opening night. And unfortunately, you know, she passed before she was able to. But she did say while she was alive, of all the things I've done in my life, this is one of the most precious things and the proudest things I've been of any program I've ever been involved in, while speaking about her imagination library. And she said working with these kids, she said that she wanted to be remembered for that. And through that, she distributed over 200 million free books to kids. And it was inspired actually by her dad, who never learned to read. Every book is free, no matter the income. And I just wanted to share a couple other things that she did throughout her life. I mean, there's so many. But after the 2016 wildfires, she launched the My People Fund, giving nearly 900 families $1,000 a month for 6 months to those who lost their homes. In 2022, she began covering 100% of tuition and books for all employees at Dollywood if they wanted to go to school. And that was right away. They did not need to work for a certain amount of time. They also got health care and meals at every shift. So even treating her employees at Dollywood very, very well, living by one of my favorite quotes of hers, we can't just hope for a brighter day. We have to work for a brighter day. Taylor Swift speaking out, remembering Dolly. A world without Dolly doesn't feel possible, real, or right, because of the eternally generous way she spent her time on this earth and the countless lives she changed for the better, her legacy will be an everlasting one. And while we're talking about Taylor, I want to mention that it's really heavily being talked about for a couple reasons, that she is most likely heading back to her country roots. If you did not know, she started her career as a country artist before making the jump to pop, I think mostly with 1989. She had a lot of crossover hits, but lately she's been reconnecting with her Nashville roots. Earlier this year, of course, she released a song for Toy Story 5, I Knew It, I Knew You. That's country. She also had, and it's now being reported on, but a private thing for radio people in the country world. And then this week, when she was talking about, when she was at that songwriter thing in Nashville, she said, I love my country roots more and more the further along I get, and I want to honor them more and more. I feel more tied to them, more loyal to them, the people who shaped who I am as an artist and as a writer. That all happened in Nashville. So a lot of people think all roads are pointing to a country album from Taylor. Harry Styles says he's enjoying touring more than ever, partly because he now realizes that he doesn't need it to define who he is. He was talking about preparing for his New York City residency. He was talking to W Magazine, and he had quite the spread. I didn't know he had tattoos where he had tattoos, but yeah, a ton of pages, a big old photo shoot for the magazine. But after starting his career so young, touring became a huge part of his identity. And during long stretches at home, he said, I didn't know what to do with myself sometimes, but taking an extended break changed that. He says that he built a life away from music, and now he's excited to return to that life, making the thought of eventually leaving the road much less frightening. He said, I'm a little more comfortable with who I am when I'm not doing it, which makes touring a lot more enjoyable. He also said that the time away gave him a new appreciation for his fans. He likes being surrounded by their attention constantly, and that had begun to make him feel numb to it. But then when he goes away, he feels like, okay, they really do love me, and this means a whole lot. He's not going to do this forever, though, and he definitely talked about his relationship and how he, you know, wants to spend time on that. I mean, he's engaged to Zoe Kravitz, so there you go. As for AI, he said there's something about standing next to a sweaty stranger and exchanging energy that you can't really replace with anything, meaning going to a concert. You know, the realness of the music and the people is something you can't recreate with AI. And if you want to follow us on Instagram, you can always do that. 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
0: All right. Some people on the text are trying it this morning. Don't do it. Don't. Not today. Like, I don't want any Dolly negativity. None. Zero. I'm not going to stand for it. And then other people are like, every line that comes out of our mouth, they're texting something that we apparently missed about. Look, there's no way that we're going to fully be able to encapsulate the life of Dolly Parton in one show. Doing the best we can. We also have been talking about it for the last 2 hours and will for the next two. So hopefully we get to all the points that you guys
2: are aware
0: of. I
2: got more stuff, y'all.
0: Yeah.
2: I got more stuff coming.
0: But, yeah.
2: I'm going to do it, you know, maybe the rest of the week. So just everybody.
0: We're going to get to all of it. I promise. I think some people are trying to help, but yeah. we got it.
2: I like the help.
0: Well, it seems a little like, but you missed this. It's like, no, we probably didn't, and maybe we did. I've got 13 pages of printed out things on Dolly Parton this morning. I know more about Dolly Parton than I did before, and that's
2: more Dolly news.
0: That's the way it should be. In more Dolly news.
2: Yes.
0: Yeah, we'll try and get to it all, guys.
2: But if there are negative things, like, send them over to here, because I can't. I won't.
0: Well, I can't just send negative things to one person. We all have to look at them.
2: No, I'm gonna say, let me handle it.
0: Oh, I see.
2: Because I won't take it today.
0: I see.
2: About my girl.
0: I see.
2: Okay.
0: We're doing the very best we can. And someone's like, but you didn't say this. I'm like, yeah, no, we did, but, it's okay. All right, I'm going to change the subject for a minute. I'm going to go on to something that we're known for, which is, like, ridiculous smuttiness that means nothing.
3: I love your papers. You mean business.
2: I know, like, what year is it?
3: You mean business.
0: First of all, this is called show prep, Paulina.
3: I'm the one texting.
0: Yeah. No, this is called preparation for the program.
3: Yeah. So,
2: I see it on your computer, but now that it's like in your hand.
0: Well, now I print it out too. So
2: I love it.
0: And I'm a man of, I'm going back to 1995.
2: If anyone could do it, it's you.
0: Yeah, thank you so much.
2: Now your family's fighting. Right, you guys got us fighting now.
0: Okay. No, you got us fighting now.
2: Me?
0: No, you're
4: leave him his paper alone.
0: I'm mourning today. Can you get off me?
2: I love your papers.
0: Like get off me. Like come to get off me.
2: You look
0: beautiful.
2: I'm sad about
0: the Dolly thing is doing something to me because I feel like I understand that she's old and I understand that she wasn't feeling well and then she had a bunch of issues and then her husband died and the whole thing. Mm-hmm. But like she's been a figure from the day that I can remember, from the youngest age, and I realized that she did start to look a little bit older, but she looked the same to me. And she was the same. And you're not supposed to die.
2: Yep.
0: You're supposed to live forever.
2: I don't feel safe without her here,
0: honestly.
2: There are
0: certain figures in life that you just don't want them to go anywhere.
2: Nope.
0: You want them to be around forever because if I'm being really honest, then what happens is you start to think of your own more selfishly. You start to think of your own mortality when people who have been there for your whole life are gone. And that's one aspect of this. In addition to the fact that she had such a positive influence on the world and such a bright spirit and there was never controversy and there was never, seemed like all she was trying to do is bring happiness.
2: Yes.
0: To people through her entertainment and then, through her efforts and through all the money she made and everything else. So
2: one of one, honestly. Yeah. I don't trust y'all without her here, to be honest. And that's everyone. Like so, she was keeping people, like, I don't know.
3: Yeah.
2: I don't feel safe.
0: So I'm just not. I'm off today because I don't like it. It made me sad. And I guess I was started to worry about it when she canceled her Vegas residency. Mm-hmm. And I thought, husband's gone. She's not feeling well. I don't know that she's ever canceled, just flat out canceled on fans before. Not that she canceled on fans, but you know what I mean. Agreed to do something and then didn't do it. Mm-hmm. I'm not aware of something of that stature. And then. You just start to wonder, like, oh no.
2: Yeah.
0: And then it happened. You're supposed to live forever.
2: Dolly, please.
0: Anyway, but we'll do our best to pay tribute to her this morning throughout the show. We'll get to blogs and waiting by the phone. Why did somebody get ghosted both next? Fred Show.

0: Yes,
1: yeah,
0: ma'am.
1: Yes, Paulina. Lead with kindness.
2: Kindness.
0: Okay, friends, let's chat. Dear blog. So, in the words of Kiki, this has to stop. So it all, I don't know what I am giving out to the universe or why this keeps happening to me, but by the third time, I'm like, I gotta bring this to the 13. So the first time this happened to me is when I went to get a spray tan. And I went to get a spray tan.
1: Did you get a spray tan from someone other than our own proprietor of spray tans?
2: Yeah, I did. Y'all be Paulina? Saying you support me so hard, but you know, when it comes to spray tanning,
0: maybe I don't want my coworker to see my yabos.
2: Hey, I sign an NDA. You sign an NDA.
0: Who's signing an NDA?
2: We're all signing NDAs.
0: It's really like I go fully naked. Like, do you need to be seeing my Pikachu? Anyway, so
1: if I go to a spray tanning place and I have to sign a non-disclosure agreement, like what? Where exactly are you spraying?
2: I don't protect your privacy.
0: Right. You know, right.
1: Are you unlicensed? I don't.
0: Listen.
1: Don't answer
0: if
1: that.
0: If you come to my apartment, I'll allow you to spray me. But this place is closer. Anyways, so I went there and I went in the room and like I said, I go full everything off, which is another reason why I don't need Paulina in my my pits and slits, but mm-hmm. So I go in and into that's okay. Anyways, so I go in and two people come in. So I'm fully nude and two people come in. And so basically someone was training and I was never asked. So like, I do think that that's something that you need to ask. So it's just a different experience when there's one versus two and you're bent over and your little cheeks are out. You know what I mean?
2: Oh.
0: So I have two people. It's a party in there now. Okay. The second time this happened to me was at the gynecologist. Okay. And I spit you not. I had not one, but two heads down there when I was in the stirrups. I literally took a photo because I was again not asked if someone could train, and there's literally, I'll post it, two heads in one area, okay?
1: Well, is this a picture that I want to hedge, huh?
0: I'm covered. I did, yeah. You'll see by the angles. It's just my...
1: Well,
0: okay. Okay, I'll show the girls. There's
2: Girl,
0: nothing in there.
2: Fresh show radio on Instagram.
0: I will.
2: Thank
0: you.
1: Yeah, honestly, whatever it takes.
2: Thank you.
0: I will. Okay, so again...
1: I'll go to the gynecologist. If it, people will go to the website.
2: Thank you.
1: Two people can go look at my stuff if you'll go to YouTube and get me a plaque.
0: Right. And as you can see, we're working our way to more and more intimate. Again, no one asked me. So the third one happened yesterday, okay? And Dolly already died. I was already up in a mood, and then I remembered I had scheduled a wax. So I go and get a wax.
1: It was a training day there, too?
0: It was a training day. I had two women, and they had magnifying glasses. I was in compromising positions, all fours, up like this. Not asked. You guys, I don't know what I'm giving off, and yes, I...
1: You're giving off science experiment is what you're giving off.
0: Okay,
1: Caitlin's coming. You can train on her.
0: You gotta ask, kidding. Bro.
1: Is it your first day at the doctor's office?
0: I'm literally
1: Caitlin's
0: like,
1: coming. She'll let you do whatever. She has no self-respect. It's fine.
0: Like, is it my face? Is it, you know, is it, I don't know what I'm giving off. I do think you need to ask. Now, will I say yes? Probably. Will I always want to say yes? No, but I'll say yes because I'll feel bad. But you gotta ask if we're going inside of, if we're looking inside
1: right,
0: of things.
1: Right, right, right.
0: Okay?
1: Yeah.
2: So you laying down and you just hear two voices like.
0: Yes. Well, she said, hold on one second. I want to show, you know, so-and-so something. And before I could even.
2: Like, who is
1: I, yeah, I don't, like, I don't want you to show anyone anything.
2: Right.
0: She's like, well, she just started working and I want to show her we are perfectionists. So she missed this. She missed that. Great. Love that you're perfectionist. Ask me. She comes in and we have literally magnifying glasses.
1: Oh, boy.
0: I'm like this. I'm like, literally, what is my life? This has to stop. What's next?
1: I went to the doctor one time for an ingrown hair in a compromising situation, in a compromising location.
0: Yeah.
1: Well, fortunately, it was an ingrown hair. That's what it was. And so I go to the doctor and I go to the, you know, I went to the doctor and they assigned me a hot doctor. And I said, I know you're probably very qualified and very good at your job, but I'm not going to be able to focus on, I'm sorry. Mm-hmm. So they gave me the old guy with the bow tie. Love the old guy with the bow tie. No issue with him. You know, I hate the doctor. I don't like any part of it. I was sick when I was a kid in the hospital for a long time. Condition. I need all the advantages I can get. So old guy comes in and behind him is young, hot teacher, student doctor. And he's the teacher.
0: No.
1: And he looks at me and he goes, I see what we're working with today. Would it be okay if my associate here, who's, you know, whatever, doctor, but in whatever you are, in resident, if my resident handles this one, because I don't think it's serious. And like, but I'm going to leave the room and

0: let her do it. And then she's just looking at me. And you can say no, but I'm just looking back at her like, I don't want to be the, right, if you're asked, but I don't want to be the guy. And like, she's a pro and I need to be cool. So I'm like, okay. And then that's what we did. It was just awkward. You know, it's just weird. But I was asked. But like, what? And you can say no right in front of the person. But I felt bad. I'm like, I don't want to say, I don't want to block your blessings here, lady. Like,
1: here's the thing. If you need to ask, and you need to ask without the other person present. So it doesn't make us feel.
0: Well, that was the thing. Because like, she's looking at me. Like, I mean, you can say no. But I didn't want to be that guy. And I'm like, well, she doesn't think about it the same way I do. So fine. Okay. And then it was just weird from that. And then I think I apologized at some point. Like, sorry you have to do this. She's like, it's my job. I've seen 50 million times worse. I'm like, I think you're just saying that to me right now. But, yeah. You're right. That conversation needs to happen one-on-one. And it needs to happen before the magnifying glass comes out.
1: Correct. Girl.
0: Every time.
1: Oh, the positions I was in. I'll never be the same.
0: Yeah. Well.
2: That's why you need to go to Paulina's
1: and,
2: business.
1: Right.
0: And neither will the people who had to observe
1: Jonathan
0: all
1: will
0: this.
1: Be there.
0: The people who had to come in for the little extra training. Like, oh, God.
1: Right.
0: They'll never be the same either. Yeah.
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12: 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Baltimore traffic.
1: Good morning. Traffic is starting to pick up just a little bit. 100 westbound is stop and go between 10 and Quarterfield Road. BW Parkway southbound is slow between Arundel Mills Boulevard and NSA. 895 southbound is slow between Lombard Street and the Harbor Tunnel. And then 97 southbound is slow between Generals Highway and Farm Road Overpass. Otherwise, traffic is moving pretty well throughout the region. As always, I will keep you updated with any changes. I'm Rose, and that's your traffic on Z 104.3.
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The Jonas Brothers are hitting up Capital One Arena on September 30th. We want to get you in. Mike Klein has your tickets before. 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
2: Everything you need to know for Wednesday. Here is Rose.
3: U.S. flags are being flown at half staff in honor of Dolly Parton, who died Tuesday at the age of 80. President Trump ordered the flags lowered for 1 week. Dolly's Imagination Library leaves a lasting legacy and a lasting impact in Baltimore. The program has provided free books to about 7,000 Baltimore children. The Maryland Transportation Authority is opening bidding on a major demolition and marine construction contract for the rebuild of the Key Bridge. The work includes removing the remaining steel spans over the Patapsco River and demolishing bridge piers and foundations. It's the second of four major contracts, with work expected to begin later this year. And the Baltimore Ravens are honoring the legacy of O.J. Bergantz this season with a helmet decal. The Ravens Super Bowl champion passed away earlier this month at the age of 56 after battling ALS for 19 years. So they have a decal with his initials, OJ, and his number 57, which he wore during his time with the Ravens. I'm Rose. Those are the three things you need to know for your day on Z104.3.
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1: Baltimore traffic.
3: Good morning. Traffic is starting to pick up just a little bit. 100 westbound is stop and go between 10 and Quarterfield Road. BW Parkway southbound is slow between Arundel Mills Boulevard and NSA. 895 southbound is slow between Lombard Street and the Harbor Tunnel. And then 97 southbound is slow between Generals Highway and Farm Road Overpass. Otherwise, traffic is moving pretty well throughout the region. As always, I will keep you updated with any changes. I'm Rose, and that's your traffic on Z104.3.
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22: Big Miss Rachel stan, you guys know that. 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I'm advocating.
23: A Nobel Peace Prize?
22: Yes, Nobel Peace Prize.
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16: The Fred Show is on.
2: Good morning, everybody. It's Wednesday, August 26th. The Fred Show is here. Hi, Kaylin.
24: Hello.
2: Jason's out today. Hi, Paulina.
24: Hey.
2: Hi, Kiki.
24: Good morning.
2: Shelby, Shelly, Teresa, $800 tiebreaker in the showdown in a few minutes. Waiting by the phone. Why did somebody get ghosted? We'll talk Dolly this hour and throughout the morning, and I'm reading about all the different tributes all over the country, all over the world. In New York, of course, the Empire State Building. In Chicago, it was the Sears Tower.
24: Yes.
2: In Nashville, the Metropolitan Courthouse, that was lit in pink. Fans gathered at her statue, placing flowers and forming memorials. The Hollywood Walk of Fame star was decorated with flowers. There were tributes in Kansas City and Mobile, Alabama. It goes on and on. San Francisco's Harvey Milk Plaza in Washington, D.C. flags were lowered at the White House, and the president has ordered them half-mast around the country for a week. So lots of tributes to Dolly Parton. And yeah, I know we don't talk a lot about, you know, a ton about country music. We don't play a lot of country music. You know, we talked about Dolly over the years because she was just one of those primary figures in everyone, pop culture figures in everybody's life.
24: Yes, everyone loved her.
2: And maybe you're not a country music fan, but you knew a Dolly Parton song when you heard it. The inspiration that she's had on so many contemporary stars, be it Lainey Wilson, be it Miley Cyrus, her godmother.
24: Mm-hmm. Casey Musgraves.
2: Dolly was Miley Cyrus's godmother. So, yeah. I mean, it's just the influence, you know, stretches into so many parts of our lives. And then, of course, the fact that she was such a successful philanthropist. I mean, she gave money to more people than we'll ever know.
24: Mm-hmm.
2: Helped with natural disasters. And she was progressive progressive in her thinking, LGBTQ, mm-hmm. and as it pertains to racism and so many different things. So you know what? We pay tribute throughout the morning to our friend Dolly. Waiting by the phone is next. Fred Show.

0: Show.
1: Andy, good morning. Welcome to the show. How are you?
2: Morning, guys. How's it going?
1: Doing well. What's going on with this woman, Nikki? How did you meet? Tell us about any dates you've been on and then where things are now.
2: All right. So I met her at a friend's birthday party. The birthday, pregame thing. We hung out for a bit. And then, before I left, I got her number. And, we started talking. We were, planning a date. We agreed to go and meet up for drinks. And, I think I was pretty good. I didn't do anything stupid. I was a gentleman. I had fun. She had fun, I think. And I want to see her again. I don't know why she's ignoring me. And I can't get it. I've been asking all my friends. I'm just like, I have no idea why.
1: Yeah, that's a good point. You have the friends in common, so somebody probably knows something, and no one's telling
2: that's
1: you anything.
2: That's exactly what I was thinking.
1: You also met in person first, which you think would make a difference, but it doesn't always, because we've heard that before, too, where people, most everyone meets on the dating apps, but you met in person, so you were able to gauge chemistry and attraction and all that. And so you would kind of think that going into the first actual date, you have some momentum, but for whatever reason, you have not heard from Nikki since then, and you want to know why.
2: Yeah, exactly. And I thought it was kind of cool that we met in person because nobody really does that anymore.
1: Right. All right, well, let's play a song. Come back. We'll call Nikki. You'll be on the phone. We'll ask these questions, and hopefully we can straighten things out and set you guys up on another date that we pay for. Sound good?
2: Cool. Sounds great, I guess. Thanks.
1: Let's see what happens next. And I've got your Cancun, Mexico keyword secrets. Mirabel will get you there after Olivia Dean. Fred Show.

0: Olivia Dean, the French show is on part two, waiting by the phone in just a second. If you want to go to Secrets Mirabel, Cancun, all expenses paid, 7 days, 6-night trip on the French show, you got to jump on the iHeart app. Wherever you're listening to us, tune in and leave us a talkback message. Click on the red talkback mic and give us your name, where you're listening, and the keyword is hammock. And you can enter as many times as you want, as many messages you want every day, new keyword around this time. But today's keyword is hammock. If you want to go to Cancun, Secrets Mirabel, your name, where you're listening, and the word hammock in a talkback message. Andy.
1: Yay, yay.
0: What was that? Did you say that on the date? Because if you went yay, yay on the date, right, then I think right,
2: that... Now I get it.
0: Yeah, we can... Yeah, yeah, right. Yeah. Like 10 seconds in, here's
1: I'm
0: a song.
1: Excited.
0: The Entertainment Report's
1: just,
0: next.
1: I'm just excited.
0: You're excited, yeah. Okay, well, we're getting a glimpse now. let's call Nikki. You met at a birthday pre-party. And then you set up a date. You went on the date. You haven't heard from her since the date, and you want to know why?
1: Yeah. I really don't know why. I'm really excited to figure it out, though.
0: All right, we're gonna call her now. Good luck, ma'am.
1: Cool. Thanks, guys.
3: Hello.
0: Hi, is this Nikki?
3: Nikki,
0: good morning. My name is Fred. I'm calling for the Fred Show, the morning radio show, and I have to tell you that we are on the radio right now, and I would need your permission to continue with the call. Can we chat for a second? Would you mind?
3: Sure. What's this about?
0: Thank you very much. We're calling on behalf of a guy named Andy. I guess you met him at a birthday party or a birthday pre-party or something, and then you went on a date recently. Do you remember Andy?
3: Yeah, I remember Andy.
0: Okay, so... What happened? Because we just talked to him, and he had nice things to say about you and thought that the date that you guys went on went well, but he hasn't heard from you since, and we had no trouble getting a hold of you. So what's going on?
3: Sure. I mean, we definitely hit it off. We met at a party and exchanged numbers, and I mean, I'm going to be real with you. He's hot. So, you know, when we, like, talked about going on a date, I was, like, all for it. So we went on a date, and, yeah, when I arrived to the bar, things kind of got a little bizarre.
0: Okay. What happened?
3: Well, okay, so I'm walking up, and I think it looks like there's, like, two big presents by him.
0: Like wrapped gifts?
3: Like, yeah, wrapped gifts.
0: Okay.
3: And I really wish I hadn't opened them.
0: All right, so you show up to this date. He brought gifts that he wrapped.
4: Okay.
3: Yes.
0: And so, do tell. What was inside when you opened them?
3: Well, okay. Well, the first one had, like, a bunch of, soap. And body wash and like perfume and like deodorant. Yeah.
0: Why would you give a woman that you just met, unless they smelled bad? Even if they did, I don't know why you go. First of all, why would you out with someone who smelled bad? Second of all, I don't know why you would do that. Okay, so a bunch of smelly, sort of clean things he gave you.
4: Gift best.
0: For your body.
3: Yes. For my body.
0: All right. Somebody went to Bath and Body Works ahead of time.
2: The semi annual sale.
5: Yours.
4: Yes. Okay.
0: All right, good. And then.
3: And then the second box was a pair of running shoes.
0: Oh, my God.
3: And I've never mentioned that I'm a runner or that I'm interested at all in running distances unless I'm being chased. And so just, like, I'm having a hard time not feeling like there's, like, some sort of, like, secret meaning to these gifts. Like, does he think I need, like... You know, exercise more, and
0: right,
3: then
0: so
3: wouldn't an exercise need to shower down?
0: You open this stuff, you're like, okay, so you think I stink and I need to run, which means you think
3: right.
0: I'm not fit. Yeah, I mean, that's probably what I would think if a person I just met gave me running shoes.
4: Yeah.
0: Let me ask Andy, though, because he's here. I forgot to mention that. I'm very forgetful. I'm sorry.
3: Oh, God.
0: Andy, what are we thinking with, I mean, I guess maybe the first gift? I don't, probably not, but then the running shoes? Like, what are we doing?
1: Guys, okay, listen. First off, Nikki, I'm sorry, but it makes sense if you think about it, what I did. So, okay, ladies in general, they like to smell good. They like perfume and stuff, right? So I figured,
0: it's also pretty personal, though. Like, I wouldn't buy someone a fragrance I had never met. Like, I don't know if you know what you like.
5: But ladies like to smell good.
1: You don't like it, you can toss it away. That's okay. That's fine. And the shoes, the running, that's just in general.
2: I think everybody out there is doing their thing. That's not like a personal attack or anything like that. I'm just being
0: what
2: like,
0: what thing are they doing? Running around? Like, what?
5: I'm not running.
2: Yeah, I don't think working it out.
0: Working it out. So you, but I mean, can you see though how when you give a woman or a man or give anyone who you don't know that well and don't know what they're into, I mean, if she told you like, I'm going to go run the marathon and I love this brand of shoes, I maybe, but like she didn't tell you that. She gave you zero indication. So I would see that as you think I need to go run my ass around because I'm fat.
1: No.
3: Well, and no. Also, you guys, how did he get my shoe size? Like, that's the other thing.
0: Yeah,
3: like,
0: how did you do that?
3: Did he just look and make an estimate, or does he have a fetish? Like, I don't know.
0: Yeah, did you want her to, like, yeah, what was that about? How did you know her shoe size?
1: Were they right? Were they right, though? Nikki, were they right?
3: I literally just said you knew my shoe size. Yes, it was correct. Yes, it's creeping me out.
0: Yeah, how did you know that?
1: I looked and I knew. I don't have a fetish. I could look
3: that's
1: at someone's
3: weird.
1: Foot and I could be like,
6: got it.
0: That's an amazing skill.
1: I'm not weird. I'm just doing nice things. I don't know why people are getting freaked out by me doing nice things. That doesn't make any sense.
0: So there's
1: also,
0: nothing behind
1: this. The shoes are Brooks. The shoes are Brooks.
0: I think those are nice running shoes.
5: Why am
0: I
5: not?
3: That changes everything.
0: Yeah, what size does Paulina wear, huh?
5: Hold on. Don't you dare.
6: Let me see those feet.
5: My husband can fight.
1: I have to see your feet.
0: Yeah, I'm sure he would. Yeah. You probably have to, you know, use some of that good smelling stuff on him first, and then he can take a look at him.
5: I am so good on that.
1: I'm not weird.
5: You've said that.
0: Yeah, it's usually when people keep saying they're not weird, they're pretty weird.
6: Just because you say it doesn't mean
0: it's right. Yeah, I mean, look, I want to give you the benefit of the doubt that you were just being thoughtful, but I also think that giving someone smell good products and running shoes, that's probably going to send a message that you apparently didn't mean to send. It's a random set of things to give someone that you don't know for no reason. If somebody brought Ozempic on a date for me and wrapped it and gave it to me, I would be like, oh.
5: I would be like, thank you.
0: First of all, I would say, how did you get this?
6: Right. And, can you shoot me up?
0: Yeah, right.
5: Come here, Fred.
0: I'm very, very, very grateful for you for your thoughtfulness and kindness.
5: Right.
0: But I would also know that you thought I was fat. Okay, so I don't know.
1: But I wasn't, and I'm not. You know what I'm saying? I'm just.
6: Didn't he wasn't? He's not.
0: Okay. All right. Like
1: I'm just being nice.
0: I don't know. Thing. I don't know that I believe you. But Nikki, okay, I'll try it. Would you like to just maybe reconsider? He was being thoughtful and maybe see him again. See if he does anything else weird. Brings you anything else on the date. I don't know.
3: I feel like you're all just established he's weird, and none of you would go on a second date with him.
0: I wouldn't. But I have to ask. So, all right, look, Nikki's not interested. Andy, I'm sorry it's not going to work out. I wish you the best, though.
1: Well, she can keep the shoes and the fragrances. It's fine. I don't care.
0: I think there's a tracking device. I don't know.
1: I'm not doing it.
0: I don't know. I'm a little freaked out now. Okay, guys, good luck. Thank you.
3: Thank you.
0: I'm talking Dolly on the show next. The tiebreaker with Showbiz Shelley for $800. That's coming up too. Fred Show's on a commercial free.

0: Paulina.
1: Yes.
0: I need more trumpet. More trumpet. More trumpet. We got radio royalty on the program. It's the Fred Show. Good morning. I was talking about Dolly Parton all morning. And I was chatting last night with a mentor of mine in the country music world last night. And I'm like, what? And he works for a different company. So I'm like, well, I can't have you come on.
1: Damn.
0: Like, he's not willing to risk it all for me. Bruce Logan's not willing to risk it all for me.
2: Company man.
0: Which is upsetting. I mean, the guy gets in the Country Radio Hall of Fame and he still won't come. Anyway, he says, you know who you should call is Bob Pickett. Now, and I said, Bob Pickett. I used to work with Bob Pickett 23 years ago, and I'm going to get Bob Pickett on the phone. We're not going to talk about that. Hey, Bob, we're not going to talk about that. Okay.
3: Okay.
0: 25 years ago. Do you remember a young brother Fred walking through the hallways that wasn't even really allowed to look you in the eye? Do you remember that?
3: Yeah, and I said, hey, don't listen to rumors. Look me in the eye. You got money I can borrow for lunch? Do you remember that, Fred?
0: You had more money than I did back then. But this is my friend Bob. Now, Bob is himself in the Country Radio Hall of Fame. He's in the Texas Radio Hall of Fame. He lives in Austin. He's been on our legendary country stations there for forever. And he's on most of our country stations for iHeart. And I thought, you are the guy, and you probably knew Dolly Parton, and you can give us the best possible context on why she's so important to not only country music, but music in general.
3: Well, Dolly was a great person. Everybody that came in contact with her walked away feeling how special she was, and how generous she was. I mean, we all looked up to Dolly. I mean, and do you realize that she donated over $500 million in her lifetime to various education, disaster relief, healthcare, and, of course, the big child literacy, the book club that she has. I mean, she was just an amazing person. Everybody wanted to be like Dolly.
0: $500 million. I knew it was a lot of money. I didn't know it was $500 million. The literacy project is cool because her dad didn't know how to read, and she wanted it to be different. So she, I mean, it's just unbelievable. And then, you know, people think, I think a lot of people who listen to our show are thinking about Dolly in terms of contemporary artists. I mean, the artists that are being played now on country radio, I mean, the list is so long of those who have been inspired by her.
3: That is so true. And, you know, it all started. I remember the first time I saw Dolly, I was watching Dolly and Porter Wagoner on the TV show in black and white back in the 60s right there. Mm-hmm. Whenever you saw her, you knew that she was a superstar. And Fred, something that nobody's really bringing up, there was a big backlash whenever people felt that she was trying to go pop in the late 70s and stuff. They kept saying it'll never work. But look what she did. Everything that Dolly touched turned to gold. Everything.
0: Yeah. And for the, we talked about it earlier, but I'd rather hear it from you. For the people who don't know the story of I Will Always Love You, it's maybe not what people think it is, because I think the contemporary reference, and contemporary being, you know, 30 years ago, is The Bodyguard. But that's, and that's a romantic movie, but it wasn't necessarily a romantic song.
3: No. Supposedly, you know, she wrote that as a goodbye letter to Porter Wagoner. She wanted to get beyond the TV show and branch out on her own. But the thing that's fascinating, I don't know if you know this, Fred, she wrote that song and her hit song Jolene on the very same day.
1: What?
0: I didn't know that. See, this is why we had to have Bob Pickett on, because this man knows these sorts of things.
3: Just amazing.
0: Yeah.
3: It was on the same demo cassette that she recorded the same day, and that song, I Will Always Love You, look how many times she brought it back and went number 174 and went number one after the movie The Best Little Whorehouse in Texas came out. It was on that soundtrack. More people were exposed to it. And, of course, the Whitney Houston version just exploded. But, you know, that song is also, Elvis wanted to record that song. And he was going to record it, but Colonel Tom Parker said Elvis doesn't record anything unless he gets 50% of the publishing. So she refused that. And, look how much money she made off of that, which, again, look how much she donated to various causes, too.
0: Yeah.
3: So just an amazing story. And if everybody could be like Dolly, it'd be great. The world would be a happier place.
0: Yeah.
3: You know, it's such a big loss.
0: This is my friend Bob Pickett. He is in the Country Radio Hall of Fame, and we worked together a very long time ago. A legend in country radio. Listen to this guy's voice. Listen to this. I used to sometimes be able to use the studio that he used when he wasn't in the building, I could go in there. But then as soon as he walked in, I was alerted that I needed to get out and put everything back exactly the way that it was.
3: You remember that, don't you? I'm sorry I left you with that bad impression.
0: Now, I got to think, Bob, you met her, didn't you? I mean, what was...
3: Oh, yeah.
0: Was she everything that you thought that we would think she
3: was?
0: Yeah.
3: And the first time I met her, she had been in Austin. She was making a movie at the Broken Spoke nightclub, and we were both flying to Nashville for CRS. We were on the same plane. Now, I know you're thinking, wait a minute, Dolly Parton, first class. This was either I think it was Southwest, back when Southwest Airlines had the seats that faced each other in the front.
1: Yeah.
0: And
3: Dolly was sitting right across from me, and there had been a magazine article for Country called Country Weekly that they had interviewed me, and I was in it, and I had the first copy, and I was so excited. I was holding it in my hand. I was on the plane getting ready to read it. Dolly Parton was on the cover. My boss at the time, another Bob, who you may remember, Fred, took the magazine out of my hands and handed it to Dolly and said, Miss Parton, I don't know if you've seen this, but here's a new magazine with you on the cover. So Dolly looked at it. She winked at me, and she signed it and gave it back to me about an hour later before we landed in Nashville.
0: That's amazing.
3: So, that was my first time I ever met Dolly, and the airplane.
0: Yeah.
3: But just an amazing, amazing person.
0: So she was exactly as we would think she, as fans, and what we saw on TV. Because, you know, and you've been doing this a long time, sometimes these folks are not as they portray. It's an image. It's a personality. It's something they put on it. But everybody I know who's met Dolly says the same thing, is that she was as sweet in person and kind and thoughtful as you would think she would be watching her on television as a fan.
3: Dolly was Dolly. There were no airs about her. She made you feel at home when she walked in the room, and she was just an amazing person. Like I said, if everybody could be like Dolly, it'd be such a happier world.
0: Well, Bob, thank you for your time. It's great to talk to you again. Look up to you, always have. And if you want to listen to Bob on the iHeartRadio app, he's on every country station, so just pick one. And you'll hear that voice doing something somewhere right now. Not right now. Wait till 10 and then do it, okay?
3: Yeah. But I appreciate the call, Fred. Come back to Austin. We miss you.
0: I miss you, too. Thanks, Bob. Have a good day.
3: Thank you. You too.
0: Yes. Listen, that's the voice of a Bob. Hey, Bob.
1: I know. I'm so calm. There's not a Zen.
0: I need more of that in my game. I don't have it. Showbiz Shelley versus Teresa. $800 a tie in the showdown next. Fred Show.

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2: Good morning. Hello.
1: A buddy of mine, Zach, texted me. He says, love the Dolly tributes. My grandfather was her biggest fan, had the pinup in the barn as grandma gave it to him for a gift, but she said the pick can't come in the house. So we saw Dolly every morning and all of her glory. Rhinestones, that's big funny. Boobs, country girl, every morning for chores. Such a huge loss. I think there are a lot of us who didn't necessarily grow up with her music, but just knew her as a figure.
2: Yes.
1: And that's what we thought of her. And she seemed for so long just frozen in time.
2: Yeah. Yep. Mm-hmm.
1: Like practically, like whatever age it was, and she just stopped there and looked that way my whole life. It's amazing. But anyway, Teresa is here in a tiebreaker. Good morning, Teresa. How are you?
3: Good morning, guys. I'm good. How's everybody else?
1: Welcome back. Welcome back. You may have earned yourself an extra $50. $800 is the prize. 1,206 wins for Shelly in the showdown. Only 82 losses, and it's tiebreaker time. Good luck, you guys.
2: Okay, good luck.
3: Alrighty.
1: All right. Off Shelly goes to the sound booth. Poof. She cannot hear these questions. Number one for you, Teresa. Which building reportedly lit up pink at 9:25 last night to honor Dolly Parton and her movie 9 to 5?
3: Empire State Building and the Sears Tower.
1: We'll take it. Yeah. Speaking of Dolly, what is the name of her amusement park that we spoke about on the show yesterday?
2: Three, two, one.
3: Dollywood?
1: Okay. Actor Kit Harington is joining season two of the Harry Potter HBO series. Kit is best known for playing Jon Snow on this popular HBO show.
3: Game of Thrones?
1: Kim Kardashian and Kanye West's oldest daughter said she wants a regular job, like working at Starbucks, when she turns 14. Name her. Okay, actor Kit Harington is joining season two of the Harry Potter HBO series. Kit is best known for playing Jon Snow on this popular HBO show.
3: Game of Thrones?
1: Kim Kardashian and Kanye West's oldest daughter said she wants a regular job, like working at Starbucks, when she turns 14. Name her.
3: Northwest.
1: And which watermelon sugar singer is featured in a new

0: Dolly Parton, her movie 9 to 5.
1: The Empire State Building.
0: That is correct. Speaking of Dolly, what is the name of her amusement park that we spoke about on the show yesterday?
1: Dollywood. I know, I couldn't believe it after you guys talked about it.
0: I know. Actor Kit Harington is joining season 2 of the Harry Potter HBO series. Kit is best known for playing Jon Snow on this popular HBO show.
1: Game of Thrones.
0: Yep. Kim Kardashian and Kanye West's oldest daughter said she wants a regular job, like working at Starbucks, when she turns 14. Name her.
1: Northwest.
0: Yeah. And which Watermelon Sugar singer is featured in a new 30-page portfolio for W Magazine?
1: Harry Styles.
0: That's a 5, and that's another tie. Teresa, clear your schedule. This may take a while. The good news is every additional day it's another $50, so it's $8.50 tomorrow, and yet another tiebreaker, all right?
2: Awesome. Thank you.
0: Hang on 1 second. Stay right there. Have a good day. We'll talk to you tomorrow. Shelly?
1: Yes?
0: You've met your match with Miss Teresa.
1: I have. It stresses me out.
0: Yes, she's pretty good at this. So we'll do it again tomorrow for $8.50. Have an amazing day.
1: Okay, you too. Bye.
0: Okay, bye. Game Show Wednesday continues next. We're doing Kiki Karaoke, and the theme today is Cigarette Mom Rock.
3: Oh, that's right.
1: Hell yeah. Okay.
0: Cigarette Mom Rock.
3: I'm locked
4: Let's
3: in.
4: Do it.
0: A little more contemporary, because I got to make sure that Kiki has a chance.
3: I
0: threw
3: please.
0: Out a few options, and she was like, huh, who, what? White person? And I'm like, yeah. No. So, no, we have some others, though, that I think you might have a chance at knowing.
3: Okay.
0: But this is not going to be a walk in the park, though.
3: I would like a walk in the park every now and then, you know?
0: But we've done Alanis. We've done Meredith Brooks before. Yes. So, like, those are a couple that are on the list, so we can't do those. And definitely going to beat Paulina and the Throwback Dance Party with DJ Neurotic, who we'll have to work on some Dolly Parton. Throwing some Dolly Parton in. I don't know if he did it or not. He's on his honeymoon.
1: Yeah, DJ Era might have to step DJ in for
0: Era,
1: that
0: yeah,
1: one.
0: DJ Era might have to get on the ones and twos and mix Jolene and 9 to 5 together, but we may do it. It's next. Stay here.
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15: Traffic.
1: Stop and go on BW Parkway southbound between Arundel Mills Boulevard and 175. The outer loop is stop and go between White Marsh Boulevard and Paring Parkway, and also between 795 and Liberty Road. 895 southbound stop and go between Morovia Road and the Harbor Tunnel. An earlier accident has been moved to the left shoulder on 95 northbound after 195. And there's stop and go on 97 southbound between Crane Highway and Generals Highway. I'm Rose, and that's your traffic on Z104.3.
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1: Here's Rose with three things you need to know.
2: Everything you need to know for Wednesday. Here is Rose.
3: U.S. flags are being flown at half staff in honor of Dolly Parton, who died Tuesday at the age of 80. President Trump ordered the flags lowered for 1 week. Dolly's Imagination Library leaves a lasting legacy and a lasting impact in Baltimore. The program has provided free books to about 7,000 Baltimore children. Anne Arundel County Police are investigating an increase in the number of vehicle airbag thefts. Police say driver's side airbags have been stolen from parked vehicles in the Crofton, Hanover, and Laurel areas of the county. Honda Civics, Accords, and HRVs are being targeted most frequently. Police ask anyone with home or business security cameras to review the footage and report any suspicious persons or vehicles. And the Maryland State Fair opens Thursday at 5 p.m. in Timonium. This year brings a new roller coaster, nightly concerts, and a drone show featuring 300 drones. The fair runs through September 13th with free admission Friday for anyone who brings 5 non-perishable food items for the food drive. I'm Rose. Those are the three things you need to know for your day on Z104.3.
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0: to pay taxes. Is there another option? like, don't tell me that I'm getting $750 million and then it's three. 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
0: I know.
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1: Good morning, everybody. 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It's The Fred Show. 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
1: Jason's out today. Hello, Paulina.
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5: Basic for who?
1: 108 wins, 124 losses, 855-591-1035. Call if you want to take us on. We'll get to the throwback dance party with DJ Neurotic, Kiki Karaoke. We're doing a Cigarette Mom Rock.
0: Yeah, yeah.
1: Which is my new favorite. I didn't realize that was my favorite genre, but it is. It's way better than Divorced Dad Rock.
5: Yes, I think so.
0: Yes.
1: Because I think it's more angsty. And we've been talking about Dolly Parton all morning. If you missed any of the coverage, we'll call it coverage. It's all on the iHeart app. Search for The Fred Show on demand. On her first day in Nashville, she met her future husband, Carl Dean, at a laundromat. And they married in 1966 and stayed married until his death in 2025. They met at a laundromat. First day in Nashville.
5: Whoa.
1: You hear about these romantic stories and you're like, it was meant to be. Or was it fate? Or was it chance? Or was it just a coincidence? I don't know.
5: Polar opposites too, which I love. She always spoke about how Carl Dean loved to stay at home. He didn't like the spotlight and he let her do her thing and they were so in love.
4: That's a dream relationship.
0: Yes.
4: It really is. I love it. And no Instagram for
0: Leave
4: him
0: me
4: either.
0: Alone. Yeah. That's right.
5: Dolly didn't even have a phone. You had to call our house phone.
1: The song Jolene was partly inspired by a bank employee whose attention towards Carl made Dolly jealous.
5: Mm-hmm.
1: The name came from a young fan. And as we learned from our friend, country music icon and historian Bob Pickett, country radio icon, that I Will Always Love You and Jolene were written on the same day.
0: That is so iconic.
1: That's a bag right there. Mm-hmm. You got your bag on that day. You pumped those two out and look at that. Like, iconic. Unbelievable. Definitely going to be Paulina after Zara Larsson. We'll play in 3 minutes on The Fred Show and we're commercial free. The next 30. 30-

0: do it for her and all the girly pops.
1: Hey.
0: R.I.P. Queen.
1: Joe Ellen is here to take you
0: on. Joe Ellen?
1: I thought it was Jolene at first. All I'm right. Like, no way.
2: Jolene, better watch out.
1: Hey, Joe Ellen, mind if we call you Jolene?
3: That's fine. Everybody does.
1: Joe Ellen is here. Thank you so much for listening, being part of the 13. Give me a fun fact about you.
3: I just started my empty nest era.
2: Girl, wow. Congratulations.
1: Are you just walking around? Walking around, the boobs hanging out. Just what are you? Just freaky, getting freaky
3: want,
1: in the kitchen
3: right?
1: table, whatever you want to do.
2: Yes, girl.
1: Yeah. Yep. I like it. I like it. Five general knowledge questions. These are just general trivia questions against Paulina. The game was invented because we simply never know what she's going to say, and we can't write her responses. Sometimes she gets them all. Sometimes she gets none. I don't know what's going to happen. Her record, 108 wins and 124 losses. Adios.
0: All right, good luck, Jolene.
1: I'm mi amiga. She's leaving the room, going to the sound booth poof with Showbiz Shelley. Who lives in there when she's not playing the game? Okay, Joe Ellen, question number one. In which U.S. state is the late Dolly Parton's theme park, Dollywood?
3: Tennessee.
1: Is an acute angle less or more than 90 degrees?
3: Less.
1: Mother Teresa has a birthday today. What is she known for?
3: Helping the poor.
1: Oh, yeah, it's good. I'll take it. What were the 49th and 50th states to join the United States?
3: Hawaii and Alaska.
1: And what two punctuation marks are combined to form a tarot bang?
3: I don't know.
0: Okay,
1: well, you should have listened to the fun fact yesterday, and then you would have known. Here she comes. That's a four.
4: If she doesn't, then.
1: That's a four. Yeah, Paulina better know.
2: Uh-oh.
1: Yeah, number five. Otherwise, we'll really know who's listening and who's not. A four.
4: Okay.
1: Now, you have to get a four because a tie would go to you because we only play once a week. No tiebreakers.
4: No, nope,
1: so
4: not a thing.
1: Four or better will win. Are you ready?
4: I'm ready.
1: In which U.S. state is the late Dolly Parton's theme park, Dollywood?
4: Tennessee.
1: Woo! If you'd gotten that wrong, I would have canceled the whole game.
4: Yeah, me too.
1: Is an acute angle less or more than 90 degrees?
4: That's less.
1: It is less.
4: Woo!
1: Mother Teresa has a birthday today. What is, which many people call you that, what is she known for?
4: What is she known for? She's like a philanthropist, a saint, a woman of God. Okay.
2: All
1: sure,
2: three.
1: Catholic nun who cared for the sick and disadvantaged.
4: That's what I said, yeah. So that yeah, exact sentence.
1: What were the 49th and 50th states to join the United States?
4: Is that Alaska and Hawaii?
1: It was.
4: Woo!
1: It was. Wow. And what two punctuation marks are combined to form a tarot bang?
4: A punctuation mark and a tarot bang.
1: She doesn't listen to this
4: show. You can have all the time you want.
1: You don't listen to
4: this
1: show.
4: I don't know what a tarot bang is. It's right there.
1: If you listened to Fred's fun fact yesterday, then you'd know what a tarot bang is.
4: I listen.
0: Okay, guess.
4: Hard. Semicolon.
0: That's dash. A semicolon.
4: A dash. Mixed together.
1: A question mark and an exclamation point as one.
4: What? I do that all the time.
1: We talked about this.
4: I do tarot banging.
1: 20 hours
4: no,
1: ago.
4: They're together. It's not like a question.
1: Joe Ellen, I want you to win. I really would like this for you to win.
4: And
1: you
4: can.
1: And you do get a prize because no one loses. But technically, it's a tie, which means it's a win for Paulina, win number 109.
3: Yes,
1: that's
3: okay. Good job, Paulina.
1: Joe Ellen, Jolene.
3: Thank you.
1: You know, you're getting freaky because the kids are out the house.
4: Yes.
1: We're going to get you something. Thanks for listening. Have a great day.
3: You too. Love you guys.
4: Love you.
1: Hey, what I just do this? Am I just talking to myself in a fun fact? Is that all this is?
4: Absolutely not, sir.
1: I don't know. I think I am. You know, you could learn something if you listen to the fun fact.
4: You're right. Tarot banging.
1: Unbelievable.
4: Who out here tarot banging?
1: Can you believe this, Kiki?
2: It's like an open book test. You know, it is. You know, things happen, though.
1: It wasn't even last week.
2: We're going
1: fun fact. It was yesterday, fun fact.
4: I don't know what I did 10 minutes ago.
1: A tarot bang.
4: Crazy enough, that was in like one of the spots where I get my questions.
1: Oh, really?
4: Like, how perfect is this? Because at first I was like, would anyone know that? But I'm like, Fred just did it.
0: Yeah, we're in sync around here. We're synced up. All four of us.
1: But we're not. Your schedule's off, okay? Because
4: you're good.
2: Thank you. When I'm good, I'm good.
4: You're good. You're good.
1: If we were sunk, you'd know what a tarot bang is.
2: Oh, he's really mad. I'm sorry.
1: The rest of us are in luteal phase, and you don't even know what a tarot bang is. Unbelievable. Must be nice. Well, we're here trying to tarot bang. All right. Kiki Karaoke is next. Cigarette Mom Rock is the theme, everybody. You should be. No, I think you know. I think you'll be fine. 855-591-1035. I'm not going to give you any advantage.
2: Okay, don't.
1: But there are new examples of cigarette mom rock, mom whatever it is, and then there are old examples. I'm going with the newer examples. Cigarette mom rock. I'm not going to make you, because you've done Meredith Brooks. The angsty Alanis Morissette. You've done that already, so I won't make you do that. But 855-591-1035. Very simple game. Call now if you want to play after Chris Brown. 1, 2, 3.

0: I just gave her the hardest time about not knowing what it was. The reason you didn't know what it was because it's an Intero bag.
1: That was the reason.
0: That's the reason.
1: That's absolutely.
0: Yeah,
1: that one
0: letter completely threw you off.
1: Yeah, don't do that to me, man.
0: I like Tarobang better, but Intero bang, whatever it is, I like
1: I
0: bang.
1: Wrong.
2: Yeah.
0: I saw bang, and that was the fun fact.
1: Right.
0: So that's what we're doing.
1: Ding.
0: Ladies and gentlemen, it's the Fred Show. It's time to play Kiki Karaoke.
1: Yeah.
0: Tarot bang.
2: I like that better.
0: Hey, Noel.
3: Hello.
0: Noel, how you doing?
3: I'm doing good. How are you guys?
0: What you know about a tarot bang?
3: I'm in it. I'm in the ring. You know, I'm the leader of the tarot
1: bang.
0: The tarot bang.
1: Oh.
0: So, wow.
1: Tarot banging.
0: It was a group tarot bang.
2: Come on now. Tarot banging, gang banging.
1: Hey.
0: Right. That's wow.
1: See how we started.
0: We're learning. Noel. So it's Kiki Karaoke. I'm going to give you a title and artist of a song. The theme this week is cigarette mom rock, not to be confused with divorced dad rock. And all you have to do is tell me when I stop the song whether you think she will get the lyrics right or wrong. Number one, Avril Lavigne, Complicated. Will she get the words right or wrong when I stop the song? And you guys need to Google this because our judge Jason is not here today. Will she get it right or wrong, Noelle?
3: I actually think she's
0: going to
3: get this right.
0: Okay.
1: Oh, yes.
0: Right. All right. Let's see how this goes.
2: Let's go, y'all.

0: You will see. Stand down. Ooh, what you smiling about?
1: Oh, girl.
0: And we're driving in my car. And you're talking to me one-on-one. We just become somebody else around everyone else. You're watching your back like you can't relax.
2: What?
0: You're trying to be cool, but you look like a fool to me.
2: Okay.
0: Tell me why you gotta go and make things so complicated.
2: Okay.
0: I think that was accurate.
3: That's like a C+.
4: 95%.
2: There were parts that were dead on, and then there were parts where I don't know what you were doing.
0: You're driving in your car, and you're talking to me one-on-one, because you become

0: complicated.
1: Okay. All right. Yes. I don't. Can we give her an, is that enough? I mean, no one loses in this
0: game, right.
1: But like,
0: that's right.
2: I'll deal in percentages. And so if we're in the 90% area,
0: then she gets the point. Yeah.
3: That's what
1: Pink,
3: I say.
1: So what? Pink, so what? Oh, this is a cigarette mom rock. Will she get this right or wrong?
3: Hold on.
4: Kiki's my girl, so she's going to get it right.
3: Here we go.
1: She's going to get it right.
2: Oh, is that how you light a cigarette?
1: She's lighting a lip gloss container.
3: Okay. Drink my money, I'm not gonna pay his rent.
0: Hey,
3: I got a brand new attitude and I'm gonna jam tonight. We're going outside to the bar and we're gonna start a fight. We're gonna start a
1: fight.
3: And
1: the music too.
3: We're all gonna get in a fight. So what? I'm still a rock star. I got my rock moves and I don't need you. And guess what?
1: You know the hook.
3: I got my own stuff.
2: But 97.
1: Okay.
3: I think I ate that hug, honey. Pink was in the building, honey.
1: If you do say so, I close my eyes. I was like, no way.

0: What?
1: That's got to be the anthem, though, for, like, that's the cigarette moms. Saying. Like, looking at these lyrics, listening to Kiki.
0: Yes.
1: Like, get your cigarette, get your Diet Coke, your
2: cigarette.
1: Unemotionally available husband.
0: Come on.
3: I mean, this is...
1: Emotionally unavailable.
3: Unemotionally available?
1: Yes. Yeah, that one.
3: Well, I have to think about that. Is that a double negative? I had to think about that for a minute.
0: Man, you're in the drop-off line right now?
3: I mean, you're closer than you normally are, so that we haven't gone to the store yet, I don't think.
0: I'm telling you.
3: Okay, final song, Noelle. Kiki Karaoke, Cigarette Mom Rock is the theme. The newer generation, Simple Plan Perfect.
0: Oh.
3: Will she get this right or wrong?
4: 100%.
3: Oh, 100. No one rides harder.
2: This is for jail.
5: This is my song. Big
3: bag and talk. You don't know one word?
0: No, I do. Go ahead. Hey, don't. Hey, you just played a music.
2: Don't worry about us.

0: make you proud. Did you ever think about that, Dad? But I want to be with you, and I just want to make you smile.
1: What?
0: You don't have to be perfect. Nobody's perfect. And I lost it all. Nothing has worked.
2: Okay, there we go.
0: I'm
1: what is
0: sorry.
1: Going on?
0: I can't be perfect.
2: Yes, girl.
1: What happened?
0: I want to sing this song. I don't know the words, but I'm sorry. I can't be perfect.
1: I don't know what happened in the middle, but
2: we attended this concert together.
3: Slight breakdown in the middle.
2: And this was your favorite song.
1: Pierre just texted me and said, beautiful. He would rather those be the words.

0: extra, even though that wasn't right, you get extra credit points for the sorry.
1: Yeah.
0: You know, the really pointed singing.
1: That was about a 20%, but, you know, I'll add some in for the
0: voice. Yeah. Excellent work, Noelle. You're a winner. Kiki's a winner. Everybody's a winner.
2: Thank you.
0: This is fantastic.
2: I love you guys. Love you.

0: It's at DJ N-U-R-O-T-I-C on all of the socials. Gretchen and Paige and Laura and Wesley, Tom and Brian and Selena and G-Man and Jen. Yesenia, a.k.a. Squeaky. Why'd I call you that? Why'd I call you that? Hope and Tony, Brittany and Carla. Why'd I call you Squeaky? The fun fact is that
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0: Slow traffic on the inner loop between Reisterstown Road and the JFX. The outer loop is slow between 795 and Baltimore National Pike. Also between Harford Road and Providence Road. 70 eastbound is slow between Baltimore National Pike and Columbia Pike. An earlier accident on 95 southbound after 24 has been moved to the right shoulder. You still might see a little slowdown there. 450 eastbound is blocked because of emergency utility work at Hallmark Drive. And there's an accident on Paring Parkway at Burnwood Road. I'm Rose and that's your traffic.
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0: 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And there's an accident on Paring Parkway at Burnwood Road. I'm Rose, and that's your traffic.
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5: Baltimore weather. Partly cloudy today, high of 86.
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1: So I started playing with my tomatoes last night. I had, you know, it's tomato season.
2: What do you
1: season.
2: Mean playing with your tomatoes?
1: I wanted to think of something to do differently with my tomatoes.
2: Yeah, okay, got it. I understood.
1: So I juiced, I put them in a juicer, mm-hmm. blended them up a little bit, and then put them in the fridge with a cheesecloth and a sifter underneath and left them overnight and drained the tomato water out of the tomato. So it's like a clear-ish, pinkish water that drains out.
2: Okay.
1: And you can drink it.
2: For what?
1: Flavor.
2: It's not even nutrition.
1: It's not thick. Yeah, and nutrition. It's not thick like Bloody Mary mix.
2: Yeah.
1: It's got all the fresh flavor, and it's thin like water. So what I actually did was I have now ground, I eat some ground protein, so ground chicken or ground turkey, and I put it in a bowl, and I pour the tomato water over the ground meat, and it absorbs it. Try it with beef, too. It's not thick like tomato sauce, but it gives you this salty, fresh summer flavor. Okay. You are welcome.
2: That is so not
3: it till I try it.
2: Where I saw you going, because I've been seeing all over TikTok, people are using tomato slices instead of bread for like their sandwiches.
1: Oh, no. This is tomato water. This is not even...
2: That's where I thought
1: TikTok
2: you were going.
1: TikTok isn't even onto this yet.
2: No, they're not.
1: This is ahead of TikTok.
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0: I got a quote of the day, and also I just read this article. It's in my algorithm. According to a new survey of over 7,000 moms, the most stressful number of kids to have are three. How are you doing, Sissany?
2: I'm fine. Everything's fine.
0: Three kids are the tipping point, 7,000 moms were quoted.
2: What? Come on.
0: For stress. Anyway, I thought you'd want to know.
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0: 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Three, they're still on the radar.
3: Exactly.
0: Four or five, everyone for themselves. 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

0: 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Nick Jonas can very clearly sing and act at a professional level and has proven that with his track record in both TV and music. But he just admitted when he was up for a now iconic movie musical more than a dozen years ago, he utterly bombed the audition. 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

0: 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Sam,
1: you're dating someone and you're not ready for her to move in with her, or you with she? What's the setup?
2: So my girlfriend and I have been together for about a little over a year, and I own my condo. And she bought up moving in recently, and I just don't think a year is long enough, personally. It's not that I want to break up with her. I really care about her. But I feel like just moving is, like, a huge step, and I don't want to, like, speed up the process as we're kind of, like, taking things... We're still getting to know each other, you know?
0: Yeah.
2: And then living together means, like, okay, we've kicked it up a notch, which... And then also, man, to be honest, it's personal space, too. Like, I enjoy my solo time. I enjoy my time alone. And if she's going to move in, that's definitely going to change things.
0: If she's not fine with it, then she wants things to move faster, then you guys aren't for each other. But you shouldn't settle for giving up something you don't want to give up at the time you don't want to give it up. At least be honest. Happens, bro.
2: True. I feel like... How do I tell her, no, not yet?
0: You just say, I'm not ready for that step yet. I love you. I still need my space. Period. She's not good with it. She's not in. She's going to not stick around.
3: She needs to be patient.
0: Good luck.
2: Thanks, guys.
0: Bye.
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Adam Scott, you know, the actor, is one of the lucky attendees at Taylor and Travis's wedding. The Severance star said, despite the massive scale of the A-list guest list, it felt like a regular wedding with two people coming together, and it was more emotional than expected. He said everyone teared up, calling the celebration a

0: 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Ryan Seacrest, Sissany Tanya, The Back Room. 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
1: Oh, Tanya, what is it you're refusing to do? Tell everybody.
2: I noticed something that I refuse to do on planes that my husband just does so willy-nilly. The minute that you get into the air and they say, you can unbuckle your seatbelt, do your thing, whatever, he hits the button on the side of the chair and he reclines his seat. Mm-mm. I cannot do it. Even though it's so much more comfortable for me to recline, I just can't do it. And I'm like, but why can't I do it?
0: Because you're being respectful of other people's space behind you.
2: Yeah.
0: The compromise is simple. Turn around and ask them, do you mind if I've given up space if I recline my seat? Or if it's too far, let me know.
3: That's actually a happy medium. That's not bad.
0: Yeah, that's the way to do it. And most people are going to say, oh, no problem.
3: Right.
0: Some people, that creates awkwardness. If they say no, now there's tension the whole flight.
2: Yeah, and that's so awk. I'd rather just not even ask.
3: By the way, reclining for me is just uncomfortable. I like being more straight up.
2: Oh, really?
3: Yeah, because I'm just too short. Like, if I recline back, then I'm just like.
0: You need a footstool.
3: Yeah, exactly. It's not comfy.
2: By the way, you can get those on Amazon. They're like these little things that you attach to the bottom of the seat in front of you.
0: So your feet can sit on something?
2: Yes.
3: Man, that's weird.
2: No.
0: Holiday gifts for Sissany and Ryan.
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2: Let's go. And of course, Taylor's in the top five. 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I knew it. I knew you. 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
1: Ariana sporting a newish collarbone tattoo that says, I do love you. 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Her ex turned back to current, Ricky Alvarez. Hate That I Made You Love Me 3.

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Tame Impala and Jenny making it look easy with the biggest smash ever from Tame. Here's number one. Second time this week, Dracula.

0: I gotta tell you, around here, they're talking about Halloween. Saint Anna. What are we gonna be? What are we gonna do? It's too early to start talking about that.
1: No way.
0: So have you thought about what you might want to be for Halloween? What your kids might want to be for Halloween? Are we gonna debate this?
1: We're getting there.
0: Next.

0: It is Z1043, Baltimore's number one hit music station. Well, Halloween's coming up. Tanya and Robbie always go as a couple. What are you going to be this year, Tanya?
1: We're debating. So this year, the biggest contender is Justin Bieber and Billie Eilish from Coachella this year. You know, like the tracksuit that she wore and the sleeveless.
2: I don't know that that really...
3: You guys are looking like posers.
1: No, that's like our number one, I think.
2: That's your number one?
1: Number two is Punch the Monkey and his little stuffed animal friend.
2: That's cute. If you don't do that, I want to do that.
1: Our third option is Ryan Gosling and Rocky from Project Hail Mary.
2: How do you do the Rock, though?
1: I don't know, because I would be Ryan Gosling.
3: Well, who's Ryan Gosling?
2: I would be Ryan Gosling,
1: and I would let my husband be Rock, figure out how to do it.
3: Why? Why?
2: That seems like a hard costume.
3: I don't... Can I just say
2: something? Why do you want to be a boy?
3: I don't want you to have a beard.
2: Yeah, exactly.
3: Like, if you're my girlfriend, please don't put a beard on that night.
1: I feel like my husband usually does the woman. Just, like, he was...
2: Why do you guys do this?
1: He was Vanna White 1 year, and then last year he was from Wicked, Cynthia Erivo. Cynthia Erivo's character.
3: That's not for me.
1: So I feel like this year I'll take the L and I'll be Ryan Gosling.
3: Okay. I was thinking about this. I'm going to be a La Boo Boo collector.
2: A collector?
3: Yeah. I'm going to pin La Boo Boos to my regular clothes and walk around as a La Boo Boo collector.
2: Okay, I don't hate that, actually.
1: Yeah, it's not bad. Simple.
3: Either that or the guy from The Bear. I can be the chef. Just wear a white t-shirt.
2: That's kind of hot.
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0: show is sending you to Mexico. 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Got the keyword tomorrow morning. Yeah, that's exactly the way you should feel
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1: Tanya has a trending report. Tanya, here we go.
2: So Priyanka Chopra Jonas is getting real about what's actually kept her and Nick Jonas going strong for 8 years of marriage. They've already been married for 8 years, which is so crazy. She sat down with E! News and broke it down to two things that really matter in their relationship. And the first one was respect for where your partner comes from. So Priyanka said that Nick's respect for her Indian roots is pretty much non-negotiable for her. She put it bluntly. She said, "I don't know if I'd love him if he didn't." And she went on to say that that's a big part of any multicultural relationship, having a real sense of respect for your partner's roots. And I think that's such a beautiful thing. You know, like people are marrying different religions, and I think it's a beautiful thing. And then she said the second one, which I found very interesting, she said it's very simple. It's almost funny, just being kind to your partner. She said being kind to your partner, that's something that's really important. It's not the grand gestures, not expensive trips, just respect and kindness. And I feel like that's such an important one, because whenever you're frustrated or going through something, you take it out on the people that you're closest with. Mm-hmm. And that can often be your partner. You know, you just like come home and you just unleash, and maybe you're snippy or you're snappy, and you just have to remember to just like be kind to your partner. It's easy as that.
1: What I've noticed is that they're as often as they can be with both of them, you know, busy supporting each other. Like when the Jonas Brothers got their star on the Walk of Fame, there was Priyanka front and center. When I hosted the July 4th special in Nashville, there was Priyanka right there with the kids. Being there, supporting, a big deal.
3: Yeah.
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1: There's a post on Instagram that sparked a little debate. I want to bring this up about what constitutes a grown-up meal, like an adult meal, grown-up meal. In this case, it was a childhood favorite, buttered noodles. So buttered noodles, basically just noodles with butter and salt. My niece eats buttered noodles.
2: Yeah.
1: The debate is, do butter noodles count as grown-up food? As grown-up food. Yeah, as grown-up meal. Some say, yeah. Some say, no. I feel like you're not having grown-up food.
2: No, it's fine for like a side. You have like some chicken and then some buttered noodles.
1: Well, what about mac and cheese? That's grown-up food. And that's everybody food. That works. That works as grown-up food.
2: It's grown-up food if you make it homemade, like fresh, like not from the box.
1: All right, if you came over and I served you SpaghettiOs, is that grown-up?
2: No. And ew.
1: So it's childhood food.
2: No.
1: You wouldn't want that?
2: No. No, I've never even tried them, to be honest.
1: What about my niece also loves quesadillas with cheese? To me, that's both kid and grown up.
2: That's fine. Yeah. Solid.
1: Cereal for dinner, kid and grown up.
2: Maybe not for dinner.
1: Oh, cereal for dinner is the best.
2: That's not dinner.
1: All right. What about, chicken nuggets. Chicken nuggets. Is that grown up food or not?
2: I don't know.
1: Chicken nuggets is kid food.
2: It is kid food, but he also like sometimes
1: chicken
2: you go.
1: Chicken fingers.
2: Yeah. Chicken fingers are different because they're bigger. Chicken tenders.
1: Chicken fingers, grown up. Chicken nuggets?
2: No. Child.
1: Kids.
2: Yeah.
1: Actually, a birthday party as an adult with just kid-friendly food would be the best. That's what we should do.
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0: is Bethany on Z104.3 and back to school. You know, you are preparing for whatever people are going to decide they want to think about you for the year. I mean, hopefully not. Hopefully no one's spreading rumors, but it does happen. So I just want you to know that even if they do spread rumors about you, you're going to come out of it on the other side, okay? I had all kinds. People also really hated that I said I was going to be famous. I thought I was going to be on E! News or something, but RIP to E! News. Anyway, what rumor did they spread about you in school?
1: I was pregnant with a 50-some-year-old man's baby.
0: Ugh, where'd that come from? Did you find yourself some sort of sugar daddy?
1: Oh, no. I am not about that life.
0: That's a mistake. I'm married, but I think we both agree that I'll definitely get in on sugar daddy action if available.
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reading tributes to Dolly Parton. I just love how inspiring she was. Carol Burnett said when they shot a show over Thanksgiving break, Dolly cooked turkey dinners for every single person. She cooked them herself. C-1043.

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Jimmy Kimmel and his wife were talking about how they had been coworkers, and then one thing that he did made her realize, like, oh no, he's trying to bleep. Take it to the next level. I gotta share the story with you. Maybe you have something to share too. 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

0: right away that someone wants you? Like, the moment I met my now husband, he gave me eyes, and I was like, okay, well, you got to back up. And then I came around, obviously, but I am Elizabeth Bethany. Jimmy Kimmel and his wife were on Armchair Expert, and she was saying that they had been coworkers. He was her boss for a long time. And then it was one night when he had invited her over. What he had done made her realize that he wanted more. So she said it was at least 6 months before that, a group of them had been talking about their favorite foods. And she just like quickly rattles off pizza and gnocchi, crab claws, chocolate chip cookies, and BLTs. So Jimmy Kimmel invites her over. She thinks they're meeting to talk about the show or something. And he has cooked all five of those things. That's so many. How did you know someone wanted you?
1: So he showed up to my house at midnight on Valentine's Day with flowers, a teddy bear, necklace, earrings,
0: wow,
1: face mask, candles.
0: He didn't necessarily know what you wanted, but he was going to have it, whatever it was.
1: And it gets better. We went to this expensive candy store, and he was like, pick out whatever you want. And then he took me out to dinner that night.
0: Wow. Yeah, there are no further questions. You know exactly what's going down. And it makes it a very easy decision on your part. We can
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have a lot of sad stories, just checking the news, whatever, every day. But when someone posts about losing their pet, I will boohoo no matter if I've met that pet or not. Like, it takes me back to losing my slutty cat. But if you've ever had a pet, especially in your 20s, when you were single, you got to hear something. I want to play it for you in 6 minutes on Z104.3.

Bethany. I appreciate you listening. And Dan and Shay, big fans of them. They put out an album on Friday. If you've had a pet, you know, like right after college or through college, and you're trying to figure out life, and they are going through all the motions with you, I think you're going to like this song called Dogs in Our 20s.

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I am just anticipating a bunch of people coming for me. Maybe even reporting me. Who knows? 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He is good to go. He enjoyed it. Okay, you can see on my Instagram stories at Elizabethany with Z1043, Baltimore's number one hit music station.

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Can I just say, I don't know why I thought it was a good idea to go to sleep at like 4 o'clock this morning. All I did was stay up and scroll on like TikTok and Instagram. Your boy is struggling right now. It is Z104.3 Baltimore's number one hit music station. Welcome to it, man. On Wednesday afternoon, my name is EJ.

0: Yo, Tame Impala and Ginny right there. 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My name is EJ, and for Magic Mike Klein, by the way, got Ed Sheeran tickets. If you want to see Ed Sheeran in Philly, September 19th, I got that keyword popping off like around 4:30. But first, I want to know, is it ever okay to keep a secret away from your friend to spare their feelings?
1: No, it's not. I've learned that it isn't.
0: So you are telling the friend, even though it's going to hurt their feelings.
1: Yeah, I think it's better in the end, to be honest. With people, honesty is the best policy. And you know what? The truth hurts.
0: I feel like sometimes honesty is overrated, but that's a whole nother conversation when.
1: Oh, no. So in what circumstance would you not tell a friend?
0: I mean, if it's going to hurt, listen, I feel like as a friend, I will always defend you behind your back. But some things, just know that I'm going to handle it. You know what I'm saying?
1: Oh, okay. I see. Oh, I don't know. It's hard.
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Got tickets for you to see Ed Sheeran at Lincoln Financial Field in Philly. That's going down September 19th. All you got to do is hit the iHeartRadio app and tap that red talkback mic and say the keyword castle. 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

0: sending you to Mexico. 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

0: 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My name is EJ. By the way, that trip out to Vegas for our iHeartRadio Music Festival is coming up, but is it ever okay to keep a secret away from your friend to spare their feelings?
1: Ooh, I think yes, in certain circumstances.
0: I feel the same way. Everybody's talking about honesty is the best policy, blah, blah, blah, blah, blah. But I feel like in certain situations, if it's going to help and protect your friend, I feel like sometimes it's good to keep a secret away from them. You know what I'm saying?
1: Yeah, I agree with that. Sometimes you don't want to hurt their feelings. As long as you're not hurting them, we're not hurting anyone else.

0: Justin Bieber UConn on Z104.3 Baltimore is number one hit music station. My name is EJ for Magic Mike Klein. Is it ever okay to keep a secret away from your friend to spare their feelings?
1: Nah, tell her.
0: What? Now, why are you going to hurt your friend's feelings? Just for the sake of hurting their feelings?
1: No, because she's your friend, so you need to tell her. If it's a close friend, you're going to have to tell her.
0: So if it's a bestie, then yes, tell them. But if it's just like one of those fringe friends, you can like keep it to yourself.
1: Exactly.

Ariana Grande, Hate That I Made You Love Me on Z104.3, Baltimore's number one hit music station. It is EJ. So this weekend, I'm going to be flying out to LA to go to Olivia Rodrigo's Daisy Chains Field Festival, which I'm like super excited about. I'm most excited that there will be no overlapping performances, y'all.

0: Okay. Pink Panther and Zara Larson right there, stateside. Z104.3. By the way, I got Joe Bros tickets, y'all. If you want to see them, Capital One Arena in D.C., September 30th, I'm going to get you your shot to win and a couple of songs, y'all.
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0: 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My name is EJ. Is it ever okay to keep a secret away from your friend just to spare their feelings?
1: You gotta be real with people.
0: No. I am keeping the secret away because I'm not trying to hurt their feelings because of some secret that I know. Absolutely not. They're gonna have to find out on their own time, okay?
1: Okay. But what if it's big? You know, wouldn't you want someone to tell you?
0: Hell no. Ignorance is bliss in this case.
1: Okay.
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My name is EJ. 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

Yo, Z104.3, my name is EJ. I don't know what it is about this song right here, but I feel like I get so emotional whenever I hear it. Taylor, I knew it, I knew you on Z104.3, huh?

0: being very particular.
1: I'm not doing that. Y'all better get the hell out of here.
0: And then they won't tip you. You go through all that hassle.
1: See?
0: And then they won't even tip you.
1: Let me tell you something. You get the sauce, whatever sauce I got you, okay? And then for you guys not to tip, that's gonna be, I don't understand why people don't tip people when you're door dashing when I know where you live.
0: I know. You're so right. It's like I went to your house. Be nice to me.
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My name is EJ. I feel like this one right here definitely resonates with me, being as though whenever I go to the beach and they want me to take my shirt off, and I'm like, no, hold on a second. My body isn't ready. Sabra on Z104.3, huh? It's

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Who want to roll through to our iHeartRadio Music Festival presented by Capital One? Let me tell you, a time's going to be had. Benson Boone's going to be there. Zara Larsson, BTS, Sierra's going to be there. If you want a trip and $1,000, we got you tomorrow morning at 9, y'all.

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21: Well, mostly sunny for the rest of today with highs staying in the mid-80s. For tonight, mostly cloudy with a slight chance of showers and storms after midnight. Thursday, showers and storms likely with some possibly severe with temperatures in the upper 80s. Friday, mostly sunny. I'm Dre Johnson with weather.
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0: Yo, Tame Impala and Ginny right there, Dracula on Z104.3. It's EJ. What's up with you?
1: What did I win now?
0: 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Yeah!
1: Yay!
0: The grand prize winner of talking to me!

0: The Fred Show is sending you to Mexico. Secrets Mirabel Cancun. Got the keyword tomorrow morning. Yeah, that's exactly the way you should feel
1: six
0: when you win that
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0: 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My name is EJ. 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
1: It's just been a good day. I feel good. I got my endorphins going. I can go eat chocolate now because I worked out.
2: Wait, whoa. I think that's kind of counteractive, but whatever. Do what you do.
1: It cancels each other out. I think it's okay.
2: Yeah, exactly. All right. That makes sense. I love your magic.
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8: Well, mostly sunny for the rest of today with highs staying in the mid-80s. For tonight, mostly cloudy with a slight chance of showers and storms after midnight. Thursday, showers and storms likely with some possibly severe with temperatures in the upper 80s. Friday, mostly sunny. I'm Dre Johnson with weather.
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